Hello. That song had a few more seconds of silence left, but it kind of just sounded like dead air, so I cut it. Anyways, you're listening to Baby Teeth here on WRUW FM 91.1 Cleveland. Tonight's theme is full moon. It's full moon tonight, if you didn't know. And I started making this playlist a little while ago. I got a couple songs about the moon. And I was like, wait, I'll wait for the next full moon. And here we are. So, if you get a chance, maybe go look at the moon while you listen to this. I think it'll be visible. I can't see the moon from where I am, but it should be somewhere, right? I think it's a big strawberry moon. It's like close to the horizon or something. Anyways, just listen to this moon music with me. That first song was a bit more ruckus than a lot of the other songs will be. Most songs about the moon are pretty chill. So enjoy it. Relax with me. Enjoy the moon. Enjoy music about the moon. And all sorts of things. And I'll catch up with you in a little bit.

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0: 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And hey,
1: thanks.
2: All right. First song of the night was The Moon by The Microphones.

That is from their 2001 album, The Glow, Part 2. Then I spoke briefly. Well, kind of longly, sorry. But the song after that was A Hill of the Moon by Ichiko Aoba. I don't know if I'm pronouncing that right. But it's from their album QP from 2018. That's the letters Q and P. Following that, Moon by Mountain Man from their album Magic Ship, which came out in 2018. Also in 2018. After that, from 2003, the song Gentle Moon from the album Ghosts of the Great Highway by Sunkill Moon, which is one of those albums I will probably end up playing all of over an extended period of time, because I like it. Then after that, a short one, Moon Age by Duster. That's from their 2019, I think it's an EP, might be an album, I don't know, Capsule Losing Contact, and it's only a minute and 6 seconds. It's by Duster. I don't remember if I said that. And finally, the last song played so far was by Songs Ohia. It was a bonus track on Magnolia Electric Company. The Big Game is Every Night. And that is also from 2003. Couple 2003 songs tonight. The Moon Age song is the only song getting played tonight that's like about the spacey part of the moon. You know, like rocket ships and stuff. And it's not, it's an instrumental, so it doesn't even have to be about that, but it has like the beeping sound, so. But I might do another, you know, sort of space travel-y song or science-y type theme some other time. But tonight, I thought for the full moon and just the kind of stuff I wanted to hear, it's more like the mystical, cosmic sense of the moon, you know, like magic and stuff, all the stuff that the moon does. The moon controls, it controls everything. Let's just say it controls everything. It has magic powers, and it controls the entire world. I don't know. I don't know if you could tell that that wasn't exactly genuine, but it's fun. It's fun to think about and to get yourself into the mood of moon type magic. But anyways, some more moon songs coming up. I'm gonna shut up so we can listen to them and enjoy.

Then all of a sudden there was a light. I saw my shadow on the ground. I thought a car was coming. I turned around, there was no car.

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Hello again. Second half of the show started with Moonless by Julie Byrne from her 2023 album The Greater Wings. Then after that, from 2016, Bon Iver's album 22 A Million, it was 21 Moonwater, and the O's in moon are little diamonds. I wonder if you're listening in a car or... Probably in a car. I don't know. Maybe you have a radio that, like a standalone radio that has display on it. But if you're listening on something with a display that's not a digital thing, did the diamond show up for you? Because I think that's Unicode, which works on a computer, but might not work, on, you know, like a segmented display or anything like that. What is it? LCD? Anyway, I don't know. I don't know what I'm talking about, but I'm curious. After that, it was Moon Sea Devil. That's from 2025 off the album Jelly Wish by Florist. And then we heard from Phil Elvrum again. The first song of the night was by The Microphones. This song was by Mount Erie. It was In Moonlight off of the 2008 EP Black Wooden Ceiling Opening. And then finally, the last song that we heard so far tonight was a request. It was Billie Holiday with The Moon Looks Down and Laughs. It's from the 2001 release Lady Day, Complete Columbia, 1933 to 1944. So all of her recordings that Columbia had from 1933 to 1944. And the last song of the night is a long one. It's actually 10 minutes long. We're not going to listen all 10 minutes. Because we don't have enough time, and because the last several minutes, they're fit for listening to, sure, but not quite fit for radio. So we're going to listen to 5-6 minutes of Bark at the Moon by MJ Lenderman, not a cover of the Aussie song, original song. It is from his 2024 album, Manning Fireworks. Thank you very much for listening tonight. It is not even quite dark yet. Jeez. So you may or may not have seen the moon. Maybe it's up there in the sky with the sun. Or maybe it's not. I have no idea. I've been down here for the last hour. But I hope you got to see the moon. I hope if you didn't see it yet, then you check it out later tonight. And think of all the music you listen to about it. Because it's going to be big and low. It's going to be the strawberry moon. So... should be cool, should be nice, should be magical. Thank you very much for listening. I think I already said that. I hope you enjoyed it. I hope you have a good night, a good week, till I see you next, and a good rest of your life. But I'll see you next week if I do, and if not, then I'll see you when I see you.

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Broadcasting to you from the campus of Case Western Reserve University, this is Beat Matrix and yours truly, DJ Stout speaking. How you guys doing? You doing good? Did you have a good weekend? I had a really long weekend. Got to see some things, got to hang out with some friends, got to experience some cool times, and do a lot of adulting that life throws your way. Such is what I've been doing. So, with that being said, hopefully this week will be a proper one for you. It's coming at the end of the month, going into the beginning of a new month and a holiday. And in typical fashion, we have a guest mix feature from Justin Hartman. Justin Hartman has been a fan favorite around these parts for a really long time, and he's definitely a bit of a tastemaker. So, with that being said, we got some things to run and some things to play for you in this episode of Beat Matrix, getting ready for that guest mix coming at you before you know it. So, until then, keep it locked where you got it. This is Beat Matrix right here on WRUW-FM, starting right now.

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1: See, I'm sitting here contemplating a bit, and I wonder, where's the f***ing cash?
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0: Yeah, I know, I know.
1: Where's the money?
0: Yeah.
1: I can give you a hard time.
0: Yeah, Cam's not Cam.
1: I can give you a very hard time. This means war, mate.
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0: right here on WRUW-FM 91.1 Cleveland. And we are wrapping up this guest mix courtesy of Justin Hartman. Thank you so much, my man, for sending that mix over. And as always, it is quite the proper one. And with that being said, we got a couple things to run. We got some more tunes to send your way before this episode is over. So keep it locked where you got it, because this is Beat Matrix right here on WRUW-FM 91.1 Cleveland on Monday nights. We'll see you in a bit.
1: We love Roll Call, y'all. Boogie Down Productions, Rob Bass, Dana Dane, Molly Marl, Olatunji, Chuck D, Ray Charles, EPMD, EU, Alberta Hunter, Run DMC, Stetsasonic, Sugar Bear, John Coltrane, Big Daddy Kane, Salt and Pepper, Luther Vandross, McCoy Tyner, Biz Marquee, New Edition, Otis Redding, Anita Baker, Thelonious Monk, Marcus Miller, Branford Marcellus, James Brown, Wayne Shorter, Tracy Chapman, Miles Davis, Fourth 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Charles Mingus, and Mary Lou Williams. We want to thank you all for making our lives just a little brighter.
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0: got ketamine, meth, MDMA, Adderall, Bromo Dragonfly, heroin, coke, crack, codeine, oxys, perks, vikes, PCP, LSD, Dilaudid, mescaline, mushrooms, bath salts, cortisone, Toradol. I got Molly, I got a sister Sandra, I got Big Frank, I got birth control, I got Plan B, I got that morphine from China they took off the market. Did I say crack? Because I got more than that. I got some ibuprofen, aspirin, I got Flintstone gummies if you want.
1: 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It's like a drug.
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Hello, hello. You're listening to the Sad Girl Music Hour on WRUW FM 91.1 Cleveland, broadcasting from the campus of Case Western Reserve University. Welcome back to another week of my show. Very happy to be back in the studio in person, even though I'm in Cleveland this summer. Been so busy and it's been very hard to actually do my show live, so very grateful for any opportunity I get to do my show in person live from the studio. Think it's a little cloudy out, but if you were listening to Baby Teeth earlier, you may have noticed or heard that this tonight is the full moon or strawberry moon of June, so I've tried to put together a set kind of based off of the full moon, lots of general moon

space themes. So lots to look forward to there. Very broad in terms of how closely we're sticking to this theme. Got a song by Night Tapes, got a song by McGee, and then a couple songs by You'll Never Get to Heaven and Beach House. So kind of all over the place in terms of genre, as it always sort of is, but there is actually kind of a theme this time, so I'm working on it. If you were listening earlier to Wires and Chords as well, I think Ben did a show about music from different World Cup countries, which I'm totally going to steal next week. So send me some ideas if you would like. I haven't been updating the Instagram for this show in a while, just because I've been kind of busy, but feel free to drop a DM to Sad Girl Music Hour on Instagram, so let me know. This game going on right now, which I'm not super into, so it's okay that I'm missing it, but hope you enjoy my moon-themed show, and stay tuned for some more great music. As always, this is Leve with From the Start.

Hello, hello, and welcome back. That last song that you just heard was Beyond the Clouds by You'll Never Get to Heaven. Before that was Celine by Night Tapes, and the song that kicked off this part of the set was Are You Looking Up by McGee. Very loose interpretation of the moon theme for tonight. If you're just tuning in, tonight is, I think, the night of the full moon, the June full moon in Cleveland, so I'm pretty sure it's kind of cloudy. At least it was when I was heading to the station, so it might be a little bit difficult to see, but tonight is the night, so I've got a moon-themed set for you guys. Looking up at the sky, looking beyond the clouds, I don't know. I'm just a big fan of both McGee and You'll Never Get to Heaven, and then it was nice to listen to Celine by Night Tapes. The song came out in 2023, but I feel like I've not just discovered it, but discovered it relatively recently, so a little bit of a, I guess, like, 3-year throwback for that. I'm a big fan of Night Tapes. I think that

They came out with a new album somewhat recently, so I'll have to listen through. I feel like I've said this before, but I'm not really a person that listens all the way through albums unless I really, really, really like the artist. I don't know, I listen to a lot of individual songs, which is a hot take. I've been called out for that before by multiple people, but I don't know, sometimes albums have misses, and I don't know. To be fair, some of my favorite songs off of some very famous albums are the least popular one that no one likes, so keep that in mind as I ramble. The song that I'm speaking over right now is Leona Flores with Rises the Moon, and coming up we'll hear a song by Beach House as well as the Cocteau Twins, and then later on in this set there'll be a song by Tame Impala, so thanks so much for tuning in. I hope you're enjoying this full moon night as well as this music, and stay tuned for some more great hits.

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0: 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That's PLAYSAR to submit your application. And hey,
1: thanks.
2: I'm just gonna trust that y'all use this song responsibly. No intro.
3: There's more to a water well than meets the eye and lips. It's really a well system with many parts that can affect water quality. A variety of well system components are designed to keep out contaminants that are harmful to health and otherwise affect the water's appearance, taste, or odor. The National Groundwater Association advises household well owners on how to maintain their well systems and other information about wells, water quality, and groundwater protection at wellowner.org.

0: Can you tell, you're saying that there's more free speech in other countries?
1: Yeah, in most, I would say in almost all other countries, the U.S. has pretty much the least diversity of information of any country I visited.
2: Some of the following material may be found objectionable by some members of the listening audience. Therefore, listener discretion is advised.
1: Access to voicing their opinions in other countries is much greater than it is actually here in the United States.
3: Hello, hello, and welcome back. That last song that you just heard was the Cocteau Twins and Harold Budd with She Will Destroy You, which doesn't obviously have a reference to the moon or the sky or whatever, but it is off of the album The Moon and the Melodies, specifically the 2024 remaster. Before that was Beach House with Alien, which I believe is one of the... They usually release like EPs or albums, but this is one of the few singles that they've released, which is really cool. It's very... I don't want to say it's a super different sound from what they usually have, but it's definitely a little bit more electronic than, I guess, some of the stuff that they've released recently and definitely in the past. So, I think it was a week ago I might have talked about this, but when the Strokes are currently on their Reality Awaits tour, the album actually got pushed back from its original release date, which is very interesting, but... when they play in New York, their Beach House is opening for them, and I'm so jealous. I've never been able to see Beach House live, which is like my dream concert. In all honesty, I've loved all of their stuff like since I was in middle school, which is kind of crazy to say. But that's one of my dream concerts, and I was like looking at concert tickets. Thinking about, ooh, I could go to New York for a weekend, stay with a friend, all this stuff, and it's like $200 more than that probably now, and that is something that I do not, it's a lot of money, so more power to everyone who is going. Maybe one day I'll be able to, but not right now. Coming up, I've got a song by Sweet 93 and Tame Impala, so stay tuned for that. And then later in the show, we'll hear another song by You'll Never Get to Heaven and Beach House, so stay tuned. Thanks so much for tuning in, and there's more great music on the way.

Hello, hello, and welcome back. That last song that you just heard was Let It Happen by Tame Impala, and before that was Stars Above by Sweet 93. I think I've played the Sweet 93 song pretty much, I think it's almost every other week at this point. I'm a really big fan of their stuff. I hope they release some new music. Stars Above came out as a single in 2023, so hoping for some more music. I'd love to see what else they have. And then that Tame Impala song, this is more of like a personal association with the moon, but I always would find myself listening to it like driving in the car in the summer, looking out the window and being able to see the moon on like a super clear night. So that's my association with it. I know it's kind of a stretch, but I was running out of the options. That was not music that I played last week, so I'm trying to keep it different every week, trying to avoid some repeats, so I'm trying my best. Coming up, we've got another two songs. I've got another song by You'll Never Get to Heaven. Been getting back into their stuff recently. I feel like that's kind of a little bit evident with the way the set list is working this week, as well as another song by Beach House. This is one of their earlier songs, so it's one of their more popular ones as well, so just taking guesses if you have that. But yeah, Moon is out. Sound off on my Instagram page if you can see it, or call into the station if it's truly a full moon, or I was lied to. So thanks for tuning in. I hope you enjoy these next two songs, and stay tuned for some more great music.

Hello, hello, and welcome back. That last song you just heard was Beach House with Space Song off of Depression Cherry. And the song before that was You'll Never Get to Heaven with Setting Sun off of their record, Wave Your Moonlight Hat for the Snowfall Train. As I mentioned before, I've kind of rediscovered You'll Never Get to Heaven. I've been listening to a lot of their stuff recently. Most of it does not actually have lyrics. They make a lot of like more ambient sounding music, and it's a lot of just like, I don't want to say noise because I feel like that's underselling it, but it's a lot of like just, it's very nice music to listen to when you're trying to focus or just trying to distract yourself from something. And I've kind of been enjoying that a lot as it gets hotter and hotter. Hopefully I can distract myself from how hot it is as I'm walking around Cleveland all day. There's about 5 minutes left in my show, so this next song is going to be my last song, and it's going to be Wiseblood with Andromeda, which is a galaxy. So kind of tying into the space moon theme there. I hope you enjoyed my show this week. I'll be back next week, hopefully. We'll see. Hopefully I'm in the studio. Thanks for tuning in. Hope you enjoyed the full moon space themed set, and stay tuned for Now Hear This right after this.

You now hear this on WRUW FM 91.1 Cleveland. I'm your host, Vitamin V, and I've got some music for you. We're going to start off with some Jordana off of her album, Lively Premonition. If you are a regular listener, you know that I really like this album. I play it at least once every two shows, so we're gonna start off with that one. Ironically, it's gonna be the last song of the album to start off the show, but yeah, I'll see you guys in a second.

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listening to WRUW-FM 91.1 Cleveland. I'm your host, Vitamin V, and you're tuned in to Now Hear This. We just heard Winter Song by Blake Mills off of his self-titled album from 2010. Before that, we heard Willow by Daughter of Swords off of their 2025 album, Alex. And then we threw it all the way back to 2000. Here I was born, ain't that crazy? The millennium was 26 years ago. And we heard Send It On by D'Angelo off of his album Voodoo. RIP to him. That album's really freaking cool. That is like the peak of neo soul. And then to start off the hour, we heard Your Story's In by Jordana off of her 2024 album Lively Premonition. If you're a regular listener of my show, then you've probably heard me say this story about 10 bajillion times, but when she came into town and she played at the Grog Shop, I had a couple too many brewskis, and I became friends with her band, so it was a great time all around. It was an awesome concert. She was coming off of having meningitis, I think, something like that, and she played a fantastic show. I will always, forever be amazed by the job she did in her condition, or coming off of it. Okay, I got some more music. We're gonna hear some Lost Things. This show is very, like, it's got a lot going on. I think I'm really into, like, the Americana. I've got some

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You're tuned in to Now Hear This, and I am Vitamin V. We just heard Say Yes by Floetry off of their 2002 album Floetic. Before that, we heard Homeward Bound by Simon & Garfunkel off of their 1966 album Parsley, Sage, Rosemary, and Thyme. And then to kick off that set, we heard After Party by the Lostines off of their 2024 album Meet the Lostines. If you're just now tuning in, you will have missed when I said that today's set is pretty varied. All the time, this show is a lot, and I play a lot of different things. I am not bound by genre. I am only a slave to good music. So you listen to whatever I want to listen to, and most of the time it's a lot, so they're different things. So I've got more music. More music. Up next, we've got some Andy Schaaf. I've heard it pronounced differently. This is also one of my go-to artists. I just like the way that his albums sound, and I like that they're stories. Basically, and it just feels very cohesive, and you're inside of the mind of these characters that he creates. So let's hear some Andy Schaaf.

0: The group is a controversial name, which we're not allowed to say on the air.
1: Well, I'm kind of astounded at the number of allegations they're making, in light of my knowledge of their history, at least here locally. So at the same time, this particular group seems to make a project out of being controversial, of making antagonistic statements, particularly with regard to police and public authorities, and that sort of an approach has evoked a hostile response from people who have an opposing point of view.
2: Some of the following material may be found objectionable by members of the listening audience. Therefore, listener discretion is strongly advised.

FM 91.1 Cleveland. This is Now Hear This. I'm your host, Vitamin V, and we just heard Roberta Flack's rendition of Leonard Cohen's Hey, That's No Way to Say Goodbye off of her 1969 album, First Take. Before that, we heard There's a Woman by Flight off of their 2021 album, This Is Really Going to Hurt. That is like one of the first Flight songs that I've heard that really sounds like, sounds original. Which, it's not a diss to them. I kind of like how they somewhat emulate different artists. It reminds me of Bob Dylan.

in a way. If you've ever seen the Martin Scorsese documentary, No Direction Home, you will see how all of Bob Dylan's contemporaries were mad at him because he just basically jacked everybody's style. And that's kind of what this reminds me of. Except for I feel like it's more appreciation rather than appropriation. Before that, we heard Magnolia by J.J. Cale off of his 1972 album Naturally. I was playing it off of vinyl. If you did not hear those cracks and pops, and I really like the fact, like, I like the story behind how I found this album. Well, it's not really a story, nor is it entertaining, but I found this album in the Max Bats basement. I didn't know they had a basement, so I was very surprised, and it was nice because I saw a little crate with vinyls in it, so I got this album, and I got Home Is Where the Hatred Is by Esther Phillips, and those are two solid albums in my opinion. Before that, we heard Miracles by Johnny Frierson, and that was off of his album Have You Been Good to Yourself. It was released in 2016, but I was just reading that apparently it was found in a crate, and it was had a wider release under Light in the Attic, the label, and so that's cool. I'm a big fan of keeping history alive, especially keeping music history alive, and I just love it when I hear a story about how somebody found this random record out in the wild, and yeah, I like that. Before, we heard St. Vincent's Smoking Section off of her 2017 album Mass Education, and then to start off that set, we heard Wasted on You by Andy Schoaf, however you want to pronounce it, off of his 2023 album Norm. It is the top of the hour, and we've got some more music to play for you. Well, I've got some more music to play for you for the next hour, so hang in there. Keep listening to WRUW FM 91.1 Cleveland, and I will see you guys in a second. I don't know what I'm playing next. I'll figure that out in a second. It'll be a surprise for both you and me. So I'll see you in a second.

host Vitamin V, and we just heard To Death With You by Cotton Jones off of their 2008 album The River Strumming. Before that, we heard Do I Move You by Nina Simone off her 1967 album Sings the Blues.

1989 debut album, Lady of Mine. I've got more music for you, if you didn't know. I've got about 45 minutes left in my show, and I've got a lot of music. I think I've been talking too much this show, and I don't know if I'm going to fit everything into my time slot, but we're going to try. I will see you guys in a second. We've got some Sorry Girls coming up next.

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2: 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I am your host, Vitamin V, and you're tuned in to Now Hear This. We just heard Mice Protection off of Ugly Duckling Union. That's Lower Town's latest album. I was lucky enough to see them in concert, and I was also lucky enough to have the vinyl before the album actually officially released. They were selling it on their tour because it's harder to rip vinyl, as they said. Before that, we heard That Old Black Magic by Bob Dylan off of his 2016 album Falling Angels. And then to kick that set off, we heard Pillar of Salt by Sorry Girls off of their 2023 album Bravo. I've got about 34-ish minutes left in my show. I'm gonna play some Frank Ocean. I heard this song last night. Technically yesterday morning. And it is one of my favorite Frank Ocean songs, so shout out Emily for bringing that back into my life. And yeah, I will see you guys soon. We're gonna listen to Pink Matter off of Frank Ocean's Channel Orange album.

And to now hear this on WRUW FM 91.1 Cleveland. I'm your host, Vitamin V, and we just heard Plan 2 by Hank Heaven off of their 2024 album, Loaded Dice. Before that, we heard Playground Song by Phoebe Rings off of their 2025 album, Asurai. I probably look up how to pronounce half the stuff that I'm saying on air, but whatever. Before that, we heard Hell Down by Laura Marling off of one of my personal favorite albums of hers, Song for Our Daughter, that released in 2020. Then we heard Sky Full of Song by Florence and the Machine off of their 2018 album, Highest Hope. I just recently found out that Florence of Florence and the Machine is sober. And this song specifically is about how it feels to be at the height of it all, but you're messed up out of your mind and it all doesn't really matter and you don't feel fulfilled. Today is it's a interesting day, and so I guess I played that song for somebody out there who is celebrating 2 years sober. Then before that, we heard Goodbye Evergreen by Sufjan Stevens off of his 2023 album, Javelin. He wrote that for his partner, his late partner, and wow, it's poignant. It really moves you. I think especially that song in general, it's powerful. And then to kick all that off, we heard Pink Matter featuring Andre 3000 off of Frank Ocean's album from 2012, Channel Orange. I hope that you've been having fun, because I know that I have. It's been a wild ride. I've played a lot of stuff, and I hope you've been following along. I barely have, but yeah, I guess good morning, Cleveland, good night, Cleveland, whatever you want to call it. We are coming to the end of our time, and I just want to say that I'll miss you guys until next week. Well, actually, I don't know if you'll hear me on air next week. I don't know. Don't hold your breath. I hope you hear me on air next week, but it might be a playlist show or a pre-record, which I don't really like doing, but sometimes it's necessary. I think I love being in studio live coming to you, because half the fun of this for me is playing music off of physical media. If you don't know that, most of my show is usually vinyl or CDs, whatever I can find. And I don't know, I think it's fun, the pressure of it all. I overthink it when it's pre-recorded and I can just, you know, change stuff and perfect it. There's something beautiful about just being in the moment. I've been trying to do that a lot more lately, just be in the moment, not second guess myself. I suggest that for all of you too. Be in the moment. Don't second guess yourself. Life's too short. Have some fun.
I know that I've been having fun lately. And yeah. Okay. I've got one last song for you. It's Running by Snooper off of their 2023 album, Super Snooper. Who doesn't love some egg punk? And I mean, some people don't love it, but I do. I love everything. So yes, see you later, Cleveland. Enjoy this last song of mine. And yeah, bye-bye.

0: 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I didn't quite get that. Could you repeat it? Okay, this isn't gonna work. Is there a translator around for this?
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4: 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See, I don't understand why they do all that cussing and hee-hawing, because it's just not right. They need to do things like they did them in my day. Cussing and hee-hawing just wasn't allowed. In public, you did it at your mama's house, in the room, in the dark, by yourself.
5: If you feel that there's too much cursing in media today, then this message applies to you. 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

We're going to play for 2 hours tonight, okay? 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It's going to be a fucking hot one, man.

coming. Well, St. George's Day in Manchester, huh? We can't think of a better place to be on St. George's Day. They're in the north of England, huh? We always do it in London. We thought, hey, fuck it, let's do it in Manchester this time, huh? I think this could be a very great audience tonight, you know what I'm saying? We're recording it for prosperity, okay, so... We'll see if you've got anything left in an hour 45. Alright. This one's a song we wrote back in 1985, was it, Nigel? This one's a little bit about the girls of the 80s, but... You know, we had a lot of fun back then. 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We have sort of private fun, if you know what I mean. Okay, this one...

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This next one is taken from an album, maybe our most famous album, Inferno Overkill.

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0: before we go on. 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
1: By the way, FM was stolen from us. And they switched the initials. See you laughing behind your hand, sir. It's all right. Don't be sneaky like that.
2: Some of the following material may be considered indecent or objectionable by some members of the listening audience. Therefore, listener discretion is advised.
1: If you figured it out, you might as well enjoy it. What's your last request? You see, Ward, let me blow the fuse.
3: 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We're gonna play something radio now for

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This is entitled

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Is that? 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Is that funny in England? Because in Sweden, not funny. We're gonna move forward to the Ghost Revolution record. Notice the change in tone when I introduced that record? I said, we're gonna move forward to the Ghost Revolution record. We're starting to Roadrunner Records, put this one out. By this time, Paraviva had joined the band. He's drunk. We were a five-piece. Shut up.

0: We made a little mistake, Dan. Charlie made the mistake. 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Fucking rubber head. All right. The shirt.
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5: 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Therefore, listener discretion is strongly advised.

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Now it's getting a little atmospheric.

0: We've been trying to find the loudest fucking crowd in the world in the last 35 years. So I'm going to count to three.
1: And it should be you.
0: Probably not in Brazilian. But I'm going to count to three. Then we'd like everyone here to make more fucking noise than they've ever made before in their lives, okay? No! Really? Shut the fuck up, shut the fuck up. After three, okay? This is in my best Portuguese.
1: Huh? Anyway.
0: One, two, three!
1: No, there's 100,000 of you fuckers out there. I want paid! One, two, three, four! Thank you. Excellent. That'll do.
0: Quattro Cinque!
1: This song... What? Silence. This song is dedicated to everybody out there who made a fucking noise. This is...

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1: Where do you listen to WRUW? Maybe it's at the job. You can listen even if you're in a position of such authority that even Tony Danza would have to concede that you are, in fact, the boss. Or maybe you listen to lessen the sting of a job so undignified that when you lie about what you do to impress the opposite sex, you tell them you're unemployed. Either way, WRUW, FM 91.1 Cleveland. We're there for you.

If you're among the 34 million Americans who use well water, you may be pleased to know there's a fount of information about the care and maintenance of your well available. Private well owners are responsible for their water systems. To help, the National Groundwater Association offers lessons on well construction, maintenance, water testing, and treatment. A video about well financing, an owner's manual, tip sheets, directories of helpful professionals, and answers to common questions. All done.

You know, not all of the music of today is like this. Some of it is like this.

0: 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Therefore, listener discretion is advised.
1: But for now, we're gonna start a little softer with everything.

Now we have reached the last album and the last song. Yes. We had many changes, some good ones, some bad ones, some I don't know ones. Peter left, Martin Lopez left, but I didn't want to go back to work with Tires. So we found some new people. Axe on the drums.

0: the lead guitar. It's Mr. Fredrik Åkesson on the lead guitar. Together we made an album, looks like that one. It's called Watershed. And that's where we're currently standing. So we're gonna finish this evening by playing a song for that album. This one starts like this.
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I'm going to take you right back to the beginning right now. When we were originally called Earth, you know, we sat around one day and we thought, you know, that's not a very good fucking name for a band, you know. So being gloomy and doomy as Geezer Butler is, he said, hey man, why don't we call it Black Sabbath? So there we go, we call ourselves Black Sabbath, and here's the song called Black Sabbath, thank you.

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1: Yo, Dre, you've been doing all this dope producing. You had a chance to show them what time it is.
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My name is Hunter, your DJ for the next hour, spinning a mix of Italo Disco, high energy, and more. As always, if you like anything I play, the playlist is online at wruw.org. Let's get right into the mix this week. Here is Akaba, Everybody Likes Dancing, here on Italo Disco Express.

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You are listening to WRUW FM 91.1 Cleveland. I'm Elizabeth, and this is Side Effects May Include. And what you just heard was How About You by Ocean Color Scene. Before that was One Day by The Verve. Before that, All Around the World by Oasis. Before that, Talk On by Ocean Color Scene. And then to start us off, we had When I'm Thinking About You by The Sundays. And I guess last night as I was preparing for the show, I realized that this is my 25th show, which, you know, I know is kind of small compared to, I know some of our shows are like in the thousands, but that's like almost half a year's worth. So

I'm pretty happy about how long my show's been going. I started training to have a show like last August, and then I passed our like exam in December. So I started spring semester, and I've been working ever since. But because it's the 25th, I guess like episode or 25th show, I wanted to give some fun facts about my show. So the top like bands that I play are the Cocteau Twins and then the Sundays, and those are like, because I played the Sundays today, they're now like tied in the amount of times I play them. So like I played 20 songs from each of them, and then I might have played more. And then like based on like what I thought this was also interesting, like where the music I play comes from. So like 40 to 50% of my music is all like British music. Then I don't have the exact percents, so I guess sorry if you wanted to know that. But the top country where I play music from is the United Kingdom. Then it's the United States, then Ireland, then Canada, then France, then Jamaica, and then Australia, which I found like pretty interesting, because I mean like Jamaica, I guess I'm kind of surprised by it, but I did do like a reggae episode, and I have played a lot of jazz and like other international music, so I thought that was pretty interesting. And then when I was like looking into it and like seeing what like vibe I guess I like play them like play the most for my show, it's mostly like a nostalgic vibe, which I found was pretty interesting. But I thought it was important to get, I guess, kind of like look and see like what I've been playing, and like make sure, I guess, that I'm going with what my show's about, which my show is a freeform show, so I can really play whatever I want. But my goal was to do a lot of shows of like different genres, which I think I have done. I'm hoping to do more. I feel like I always say that, but like for me, it's like I like to play a lot of, I guess, more like alternative or rock or what else did it? It also said I played a lot of indie and like dream pop or like shoegaze. So like that's what I like to play, and that's what I always like come back to. Like when I'm trying to do two different genres, like I'm always like, oh, I can really see like how this could fit into like dream pop or like punk rock or whatever. So like I usually kind of go with that vibe. So I don't know, I don't think I'm gonna change the description of my show. I know this is kind of like a random thing to talk about, but I think I'm gonna keep it the same. I might try to change up the structure. I think I'll keep the structure, but maybe like once a month do a different genre or something. I mean, I have played a lot of stuff, so, and I'm really happy about the progress, and it's only, I guess, my 25th show, so it's not really that big of a deal. But yeah, if you guys have any requests, you can go on to wruw.org and you can put in requests through the like request button. That would be really helpful. I'm hoping every time I get a request, I'm going to like try to not necessarily play them the week that they're requested, because the flow of my show, but I will like play in following weeks. Like last week I played Morning Glory by Oasis, which was recommended, or was it, yeah, was a request from a few weeks before. So I'll like make sure if you do send in a request, like I will put it in the future most likely. So that's about it. That's all I really have to say. So thanks for listening, and let's get back into the music.

Hello, hello, hello. You are listening to WRUW FM 91.1 Cleveland. I'm Elizabeth, and this is Side Effects May Include. And to start off that set, we had I Want You to Know by the Seahorses. After that was Down in the Tube Station at Midnight by The Jam. After that was Condition by Supergrass. After that was English Civil War by The Clash, and then Tommy Gunn by The Clash. And that catches us up. I still have a good amount to play, and we're only have like 15 minutes left, so let's get back to the music.

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2: 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I'm John D., and this is Survey Class. In this show, we explore the archives here at WREW, playing tunes, both old and new, in a variety of genres. 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
3: Gypsy gal, the hands of Harlem.

He's a good dog. I've had him for years. He used to get up when I'd walk by. Now he just lifts up his ears and he thumps his tail on the floor. When I talk to him, when I talk too long, he just ignores me and he goes to sleep again. He's a good dog. I got him as a pup. I tried to teach him all the tricks, but then I just gave up. 'Cause he's never acted very bright, though his eyes, they've got this glow. And I think he actually knows some things that

From John Prine Live, we heard Speed of the Sound of Loneliness, and that one goes back to 1990. Band Monroe Crossing gave us one called The Rain, that was from the Green Mossy Ground. Fred Eaglesmith and the Flying Squirrels before that with He's a Good Dog, and that was from Ralph's Last Show. Started off with Bob Dylan, Spanish Harlem Incident. And that goes back to 1964 from another side of Bob Dylan. Coming up next, here's Stephen Stills.

0: Let's go over the playlist. From the album Lorraine, we heard Laurie McKenna in You Gotta Love Song. The Old Crow Medicine Show before that with one called Methamphetamine from Tennessee Pusher going back to 2008. Band Rambler 454 gave us Time to Ramble, and that was recorded right here at WRUW in 2002 at the Live from Cleveland show. Live from Cleveland every Thursday evening, where you get a concert and an interview with the band every Thursday evening from 10 to 11 p.m. Started the set off with Stephen Stills' Wrong Thing to Do from Live at Shepherd's Bush. Coming up next, here's Cleveland's own Cletus Black with one called Gracie's Place.
1: South of Evans County, across the West Virginia line,

lanterns hung in the window, glowing red. Nothing needed to be spoken, for here's what they said. The conductor and brakeman

Let's go over the playlist. We just heard Reverend Freak Child with one called Angel of Mercy from the album Hillbilly Zen Punk Blues going back to 2015. Blackie and the Rodeo Kings before that with Summer Side of Life. That was from the release Beautiful, a tribute to Gordon Lightfoot from 2003. The Stone Coyotes with The Mark of Cain. That was from Church of the Falling Rain. Mike Quick gave us a track called Rain from an album called Rain, going back to 2008. Ellen Jackson before that with If We Make It Through December from Honky Tonk Christmas. That one's from 1993. Cleveland's own Cletus Black started out the set with Grace's Place from That Damn Moon Remastered. That one came out in 2023. We're going out with Waylon Jennings with Kissing You Goodbye from the album Right for the Time, 1996. I will see you guys at the top of the hour at 10 a.m.

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I'm John D. and welcome to the second hour of my Survey Class show. 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

Some music from a local artist. We just heard Ray Flanagan and the Authorities with one called Can't Get Out. That was recorded right here in our WRUW studios in the Live from Cleveland show in October of 2015. Live from Cleveland every Thursday evening at 10 p.m. You get a concert and an interview with the band as well. And those concerts are also available on our YouTube channel. Before Ray Flanagan, we heard Shannon McNally with one called I Went to the Well from Black Irish going back to 2017. Little Winfield Parker before that gave us One of These Mornings, and that was from the album Mr. Clean going back to 2016. Joe Simon started us out with Message from Maria from The Best of Joe Simon from 1990. Let's keep going. Here's Eliza Neals with one called You Ain't My Dog No More.

We mixed it up in the last set. We just heard Built to Spill with Fool's Gold, and that one was from a 2022 release, When the Wind Forgets Your Name. Alex Chilton before that with September Girls, the classic, and that was from Live at the Ocean Club, 1977. Pavement before that with another classic, Gold Sounds from Crooked Rain, Crooked Rain, 1994 release. Shamika Copeland gave us Uncivil War, the title track of her 2020 album. Started out with Eliza Neal's And You Ain't My Dog No More, and it was a single. Let's keep going, this time with Thin Lizzy. Here's Bad Reputation.

Something off the news shelf. We just heard UFO with Villains and Thieves from The Visitor 2024 release. Scorpions before that with Lonely Nights from Face the Heat, a 1993 release. Night Demon gave us Living Dangerous from Curse of the Damned. Started out with Thin Lizzy, Bad Reputation from the Extended Versions album. We're going to go out with Halloween. If I Could Fly, live version from United Alive in Madrid, going back to 2019. Show's been Survey Class. I'm your host, John D. I'm here every Tuesday morning from 9 to 11 a.m. playing a mix of tunes, both old and new, in a variety of genres. I will see you guys next week. 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

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Partir.

If you're wondering what the heck you've stumbled into, you're listening to Orfeo's Lament here on WRUW 91.1 FM. My name is Stephen. We do this program every Tuesday from 11 until 12. I also host Radio Paprika on Sunday afternoons. So for something completely different, you might want to check that out. We started off this edition with something called In Manus Tuus by the composers Caroline Shaw. It was performed by the American Contemporary Music Ensemble and Clarice Jensen from the album Thrive on Routine. Following that, we heard a couple of interesting things with Theremin, including Fantasies for Theremin and String Quartet with Carolina Ike and the American Contemporary Music Ensemble. And the piece was called Okunar Lintuja, or Strange Birds. Then another one from Caroline Ike called The Familiar, but arranged for Theremin and voice, Claire de Lune from, what was that album?

Let me look that up for you. That was from Thetis 2086. And that was from 2022 release. Following that, we heard from Clara Rockmore and Nadia Reisenberg with from an album called The Art of the Theremin. And that was the Carnival of Animals number 13, The Swan. And that was arranged for theremin and piano by Clara Rockmore. And we ended that set with The Journey from the Orfeu Ballet, a piece by Pierre Henry and performed by Maurice Bayart. And of course, that fits in with our Orfeo's Lament theme, where we try to hit some of that, some of the many arrangements and treatments of the Orfeo and Eurydice myth. Anyway, thanks for tuning in. We're going to get right back to the music with something from Arvo Pärt, arranged for a saxophone quartet, My Heart's in the Highlands.

And thanks for tuning in. That just about does it for this week's Orfeo's Lament. My name is Stephen. You can also catch me on Sunday afternoons with Radio Paprika from 4 until 6. We started that set with something called My Heart's in the Highlands, arranged for saxophone quartet. That was the Alea Saxophone Quartet. The piece was by Arvo Pärt. And after that, the Carmen Fantasy, performed by Romain Leleu and the Ensemble Convergences. Then we heard La Indie Galante from Rameau's opera, and that was the full arrangement with chorus and orchestra and the whole thing. It was just, you know, it was the whole deal. You know, longtime listeners know that's one of our favorite tunes. We've played many different arrangements of that. Speaking of different arrangements, we ended that set with something called Carminho del Razzo from the album De Bach a Jobim from Trio Esperanza. And keeping with that little bit of Brazilian flair, we're going to end with the song Brazil, arranged for the Brazil Choir, Brazil String Orchestra, and Quatuor Ebien and Richard Hey Ray. Thank you again for listening, and stay tuned. Keep it tuned here to 91.1 FM Cleveland.

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0: And that, of course, Sly and the Family Stone off of Fresh, If You Want Me to Stay. You're listening to Ivy's Red Sweater on WRUW FM 91.1 Cleveland. And today, at least the first couple songs, four songs, are being played for a purpose, or were played for a purpose, right?
1: Yeah, all those songs, excuse me, were released on June 30th in whatever year. So we had Sly and the Family Stone, released June 30th, 1973. It was their sixth album. And then Lucinda Williams before that, Car Wheels on a Gravel Road.
0: 1998.
1: Yeah.
0: On this day. Album of the same title. Merle Haggard in there with Working Man Blues. And that was off of Working in Tennessee.
1: And yeah, which came out in 2011. And it was like that was with Willie Nelson and Ben Haggard.
0: Well, I was so surprised to hear Willie pop up on that.
1: Yeah, that vocals. Was great. Your face was like, what?
0: I know. That was great. And the show started off with Otis Redding, and that was Tramp with Carla.
1: Yeah. 1967. So all those songs came out, because you're probably like, man, what's going on up there today?
0: I know, right?
1: They're on a strange path. I can't figure it out.
0: Exactly. So so maybe we can find another strange path.
1: Okay.
0: But let's listen to some Mississippi Fred McDowell right now.

0: And that was Blind Willie Johnson with God Moves on the Water.
1: A Rough Guide to Bottleneck Blues was the album. Man, that was a cool set. That was all a bunch of great slide guitar players in the Delta.
0: So that's the path we went down.
1: That was a little set. That's where it started.
0: We heard Sun House in there with Death Letter Blues off of Martin Scorsese Presents the Blues, Sun House.
1: And Booker White doing Aberdeen, Mississippi off the Big Album, Big Daddy record in 1973 on Biograph.
0: And that set started off with Mississippi Fred McDowell with You Done Told Everybody off of First Recordings, the Alan Lomax Portrait Series on Rounder.
1: Yeah. Blind Willie Johnson tune that we just listened to, God Moves on the Water, was released in 1929 on Columbia.
0: Wow.
1: Yeah, 78 records.
0: That's pretty amazing.
1: And it was about the Titanic.
0: Okay.
1: Yeah.
0: So did they clean up his recordings, like, for later? Because I know that, like, if you listen to Skip James, it's still pretty, you know.
1: Nasty.
0: Yeah, I mean, not that that's bad, but it's a little bit tough sometimes. But the Blind Willie Johnson, I feel like it's been, you know, I don't know what the word is, cleaned up? I don't know.
1: I don't know.
0: But
1: pretty gnarly to me.
0: I also know, and I'm trying to think of Jack White's record label.
1: Third
0: Man.
1: Yeah.
0: Yeah, so, you know, he put out.
1: Did he?
0: Yeah. It's great. Huh. I've got it at home. It's wonderful.
1: That would be sad, though, if it didn't have some skips and pops.
0: Well, I don't know. You know, I'm all for that. But, I mean, I don't even really, I'm not really talking about it. It's just kind of the clarity in the recording. You know, whatever.
1: Yeah, we're just going to keep rolling down that Delta path.
0: Right. And I don't think that I said who you were, but today I'm joined by a special guest. Blues man, local blues man, Austin Walken Kane. And
1: yeah, that's me.
0: Yeah. So, all right. Back from the AK.
1: Yeah,
0: really?
1: We went to the Alaska.
0: Oh my gosh.
1: So good.
0: Yeah, that's great. Yeah. Didn't you come back last week, though, or something?
1: I can't remember. Was I on last
0: week?
1: Right.
0: I don't know.
1: What is today?
0: Who are you anyhow? I know, right? So, we're going to head down a different path.
1: But more of the same, not sliders.
0: Right. So
1: we'll get this set going with a little bit of Blind Gary.

0: Okay, that was Sister Rosetta Tharpe with This Train. We had a request for that song, Ruby
1: Turner,
0: and we couldn't find it, so I hope that fulfills the request. In front of that, we had Freddie King with Have You Ever Loved a Woman off of Freddie King Sings.
1: 1960.
0: King Records. I love the Freddie King covers. They're like some of the coolest,
1: yeah,
0: you know.
1: Those 60s ones.
0: Especially. Yeah, him with his guitar and like the colors and everything. It's like Kodachrome. They shot it on Kodachrome. It was great.
1: Great records.
0: Yeah.
1: And then before that, we

0: Did Cornell Dupree the Okie Dokie Stomp off Atlantic Blues guitar?
1: And also, I was going to say we did two instrumentals in a row.
0: Yeah.
1: All right.
0: And they flowed pretty well, too. You know, it was real cool.
1: They did.
0: Before that, we had T-Bone Walker doing Two Bones and a Pick off of T-Bone's Blues, 1959.
1: And B.B. King started that set off. We got a request for Bad Luck. That was off of Anthology, and you were saying that's early.
0: Oh, it was totally early. You could hear
1: very cool. Voice, thanks for the request.
0: Just his guitar tone. It was so good.
1: Yeah.
0: That was a good request. Yeah, a lot of the request lines are lighting up today.
1: We're doing what we can to find what you want to hear.
0: Tried to play all your tunes, but you know how it goes.
1: So you've got about an hour more of Ivy's Red Sweater on the dial. This is WRUWFM 91.1 Cleveland, where we're broadcasting from the campus of Case Western Reserve University. All right.
0: Gotcha.
1: So
0: we had a request for this song.
1: Yeah, we did. That's
0: Bobby
1: right.
0: Blue Bland.
1: So here's I Pity the Fool.

Greetings coast to coast from the new Zanzibar, Broadway and 49th Street in New York City, from which Point Mutual sends Louis Jordan and his Tiffany Five. Will you stay with us?

0: Whoa.
1: We don't even know what that was.
0: That was nuts. It started off so cool, and then it went to madness.
1: Yep, that was Louis Jordan.
0: Yeah, wow.
1: And

0: also that King Cole trio, and then I think the end was Illinois Jaquette.
1: What? I have no idea.
0: Yeah. So anyway, yeah, I wanted to hear Caledonia.
1: Yeah, that was incredible.
0: And we sure did.
1: Yeah, for a couple of seconds there.
0: Right.
1: That was cool. Well, you know.
0: Of course.
1: And then before that, we had Eddie Cleanhead Vincent doing Is You Is or Is You Ain't My Baby off the Cleanhead Vincent anthology. And before that, Bobby Blue Bland, By Request, I Pity the Fool, from Two Steps from the Blues, 1960. 1960 is a pretty common year.
0: Yeah. Yeah, look at that.
1: Yeah, it's happened a handful of times, like 50, three, four times.
0: Yeah, today, 1960, right? 58, 60, 59. Yeah, so now we're going into what? I don't even know what year this record came out, but we'll find
1: 69.
0: Out.
1: 69.
0: Oh, it did.
1: Yeah.
0: Well,
1: Magic Sam.
0: I've been wanting to hear Magic Sam all day.
1: I've been saying no all day.
0: I know. Well, you know.
1: Don't get mad at me, people. It just didn't fit.
0: That was a short set. So we got time for Magic Sam. My Love Will Never Die.

People, I was down in my neighborhood one day, and I was talking to some friends of mine. They all were standing on the corner. They were laughing at me. Said another view. After a while, I went back home like a good man should. I put my hand in my pocket and got my key out and unlocked the door. And there stand my wife, she was crying. She said, another view. The little girl was jumping up in the floor. She's patting her hands together. She looking straight at me. And she was saying, Muddy Water, it's another mule.

Did you know that of the 8 million dogs and cats that enter shelters each year, almost half of them are euthanized because they are not adopted? And the truth is, there's nothing wrong with these pets. They're just good dogs and cats, most of whom end up in shelters due to ownership-related issues that they have no control over. So if you want a pet, adopt a dog or a cat. For more information, go to theshelterpetproject.org.

0: never pass up a request for a crosscut saw, that's for sure. I could not find the version that was requested, so we have Albert King doing it off of Born Under a Bad Sign, and that was the mono version, 1967.
1: Great record. Muddy Waters before that, Long Distance Call. What an ending.
0: Special request by you.
1: Yeah, that was my, that was all my doing.
0: I never heard that version
1: live
0: before.
1: Live, Oregon University, 1971. Oregon and Blind Pig Records.
0: B.B. King in there at from Live at the Regal. That was You Upsetting Me, Baby, 1964. That
1: I think
0: came
1: it says
0: out.
1: 1965. But
0: oh,
1: the recording
0: see?
1: Was 1964.
0: Yeah. Okay.
1: Yeah.
0: Thanks for the correction.
1: And before that, oops, sorry.
0: No, go ahead.
1: And then before that was Otis Rush, The Gambler's Blues, Atlantic Blues, Chicago.
0: And that set started out with one of my favorites. That was Magic Sam. One of my favorite records of his, of course, West Side Soul. That was My Love Will Never Die.
1: That's awesome.
0: Yeah, and I was telling you that I didn't discover him maybe 10 years ago. It's been 10 years. And I was like, oh, my God, I love this guy. I love his voice. It's so, to me, it's so unique. I don't know.
1: He's got that Magic Sam boogie.
0: Yeah, yeah.
1: If you're on YouTube, check that out because it's incredible.
0: Is that the acoustic or just him?
1: No, it's
0: playing?
1: Him electric playing this crazy. And then the band comes in. Sometimes it's called like Sam's Boogie.
0: Okay.
1: And something like that. But you'll know. You'll
0: well,
1: see
0: I heard,
1: it and go, whoa.
0: I heard the one record that's, it's not even acoustic really. I mean, I feel like it's just him and his guitar.
1: Oh, yeah. Like some demo.

play them all, but we do the best we can. But this is a request, and I'm happily going to play it off of one of my all-time favorite records, Exile on Main Street. This is the Rolling Stones.

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Frank Zappa once said, American radio listeners, raised on a diet of fill in the blank, have experienced a musical universe so small they cannot begin to know what they like. Well, Mr. Zappa, we can help. 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

0: And we are listening to Freddie Hubbard, Little Sunflower, the LP version, off of Backlash.
1: That was great.
0: Nice grab.
1: Yeah.
0: Nice grab, Austin. In front of that, we had two requests. We heard Martha Reeves and the Vandellas with Dancing in the Street, and the Rolling Stones by request as well. That was Tumbling Dice, Exile on Main Street, 1972 release. You're listening to Ivy's Red Sweater. Yeah, not an expect to be back right now talking. But we do have a couple more requests to play before we leave in the next, I don't know, 12 minutes or so. So let's listen to Elmore James.

0: That was R.L. Burnside by request. What was the song that she wanted to hear?
1: Someday, Baby.
0: Yes. Sorry, we couldn't find it.
1: We didn't have that.
0: But Jump Around the Line's always the best.
1: Oh, it's such a good one.
0: It is.
1: And then before that, we had a request for Elmore James, Dust My Broom, off the Rough Guide to Chicago Blues. And before that, that beautiful 7-minute version of Freddie Hubbard.
0: Yeah.
1: So the record started to...
0: So I wanted to ask you earlier today about the Columbia Record Club. Do you remember
1: Record Club.
0: When you were a kid?
1: Still think there's a CD going to my parents' house every month.
0: Yeah. You did it with CDs?
1: Yeah, I had it with CDs.
0: Oh, that's so funny. Yeah, I remember, of course, records because I'm older than you. But it was really great because you could pick 12 cassettes or records for a penny.
1: Yeah, and then they'd send you one every month until you paid it.
0: Yeah, right.
1: That's why there's still a record every month going to my parents' house.
0: Right.
1: Blondie.
0: Funny, but not really true. So do you know when it was created? I'm going to tell you.
1: No, I don't know.
0: 1955 by Columbia Records.
1: Brilliant.
0: And the catch was that it lured customers in with deep initial discounts. But that was in the vinyl era. Club pressings often had slightly different stampers and would sometimes feature a distinctive CRC, Columbia Records Club, marking.
1: Huh.
0: So anyway, I just thought about that. And I wonder, you know, how many people remember it.
1: I remember once that I had, I was doing the college thing and I had some kind of huge assignment that I had to do and I was working on it all day. And I got the 12 albums.
0: Uh-huh.
1: And I was putting them one after another after another. And I got to Maceo Parker, Life on the Planet Groove.
0: Oh, yeah.
1: And the first tune is called Shake Everything You Got.
0: Mm-hmm.
1: And it's 15 minutes long.
0: Oh, wow.
1: I couldn't even do my work. I had to take a break. It was incredible.
0: That's cool. Well, thanks for listening to Ivy's Red Sweater today. And I'll be back next week. And we're going to leave you with some... Oh, boy.
1: Oh, Johnny Taylor.
0: Yeah, thank you. So, yeah, is this a Stack release? Stack's release?
1: Stop Dogging Me. Is that the tune you're
0: yes.
1: going to put on?
0: Yes. All right.
1: Nice to play records today. That was fun.
0: Yeah. Yeah, it was. All right. See y'all next week. Thanks for listening.
1: Adios.

0: just think that we should just, like, noodle about and, like, somehow, like, come up with an illegal ID?
1: Yeah, I think that's kind of our thing.
0: It doesn't even... Look, it's not even recording. Okay, wait. Okay, there we go.
1: Is it recording?
0: I think it is. Okay, look,
1: I can't... Those green lines don't look right.
0: No, they're fine. It's fine. We're just supposed to say you're listening to WRUW-FM 91.1 Cleveland, broadcasting from the campus of Case Western Reserve University, and I'll throw in, like a word in there, and does that sound good?
1: I think that sounds good to me.
0: Okay, good, fine. That's what we'll do.
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This is WRUW-FM 91.1, broadcasting live from the campus of Case Western Reserve University. It's Tuesday at 2 p.m., and for the next 2 hours, you're listening to Free Parking. This week, I saw The Strokes live in concert at Meriwether Post Pavilion, which is a nice amphitheater. It's kind of like outside of Baltimore, but it's super nice venue, and I had lawn tickets, so, you know, I just kind of walked around, didn't even get a spot because it was supposed to rain, and so we're kind of worried it was going to end up getting canceled, but it ended up working out, not raining at all, and it was a super great show. The Strokes are really good live performers. It sounds a lot like their tracks, honestly, which is super impressive, but anyway, this set is mostly inspired by that concert, just related music, a lot of Strokes, and a couple songs by the openers, so I hope you enjoy. The first song I'm going to play is the song that they open with.

Hello, hello. The first song that I played, like I said, was the song that they opened with at the concert, which is called Eyes of the World, and it's off the album First Impressions of the Earth. After that, I played My Iron Lung by Radiohead. I feel like I haven't really played them in a long time on here. And then after that was All I Think About Now by the Pixies. Coming up, I have a couple more Stroke songs, some Arctic Monkeys, Interpol. So I hope you stick around.

The first song you heard after the break was Hard to Explain by The Strokes off their album Is This It, which is probably my favorite Strokes album, and I think probably the album they played the most stuff off of at the concert. But after that was Beetle Bum by Blur, and then Say Hello to the Angels by Interpol from their album Turn on the Bright Lights, which is a really great album, and I'm surprised I haven't played anything off of it before. But coming up is another Strokes song, like I said, Arctic Monkeys, and a couple other bands.

Hello, hello. The first song that you heard was Suck It and See by Arctic Monkeys off that titled album. And I really like that album. I feel like it's pretty underrated, all things considered. But then after was Nutshell by Alice in Chains, then Perfect Storm by Inhaler, and then Roman Holiday by Fontaines D.C., which is a band I'm really glad has kind of blown up recently. I'm a big fan. Coming up, we have some Wonder Horse, Cage the Elephant, more Radiohead, and more Strokes coming up.

0: We just listened to Riverside by the Oracle Sisters, which is a song I used to listen to a lot, but I kind of forgot about until now. And then Too Much to Ask by the Arctic Monkeys, another one by them. And then I played Overflow by Porchlight, and then Western by the Kookamaras. Coming up is a song by The Voids. Like I said, another Stroke song, and more to come.
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1: PLAYSAR
0: to submit your application. And hey,
1: thanks.

The first song that I played after the few announcements was Did My Best by The Voids. And I played that band because they have the same front singer as The Strokes. It's Julian Casablancas, and I think that's pretty interesting. You feel like you can tell that there's like the same person. But then after that was Mind Over Matter by Young the Giant, and then Telescope by Cage the Elephant. And the last song you just heard was There There by Radiohead. We have a little bit left of the show, so still more music to come.

Hello, hello. We just listened to The Come Down by The Drives, which is, I think, a relatively new band. And then after that was Butterflies by Wonder Horse. And then Cornerstone, which is another Arctic Monkeys song. But I think I've played that on my show before. And then after that was I Wanna Be Adored by The Stone Roses. And finally, the last song that you just heard was Reptilia by The Strokes. And I wanted to put that song on the set list because it was actually the song I feel like people got the most hype for at the concert, which kind of surprised me. I feel like that album, Room on Fire, is maybe not as popular as the other ones, but I really enjoyed it. There's still a few more songs coming up. I hope you stick around. The next song I'm about to play is by Thundercat, which was actually one of the openers for The Strokes, and he even came on the stage for the main act, and he did a song with them, which I thought was really cool. So, yeah, coming up is Funny Thing by Thundercat.

Like I said before, the first song that I played was Funny Thing by Thundercat, and then after that was Whatever Happened by The Strokes, which is again from the album Room on Fire, definitely a favorite of mine. And then after that was Smile Like You Mean It by The Killers. And then a new song that I heard is Incinerate by Sonic Youth, and I thought it'd end on more of an upbeat note, so I played The Suburbs by Arcade Fire. Thanks so much for tuning into my set this week, and come back again next week, Tuesdays from 2 to 4, for some more music.

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0: From New York, this is Democracy Now!
1: We've been told the American Revolution was fought over taxes and representation. But the last complaint, the thing our founders were most angry about, goes like this.
2: He has endeavored to bring on the inhabitants of our frontiers, the merciless Indian savages.
1: There's a racial slur in the Declaration of Independence.
0: Ahead of the 250th anniversary of the Declaration of Independence, July 4th, we'll speak with Cherokee journalist Rebecca Nagel. Her new podcast series, First America. She'll join us from Oklahoma. Then the Democratic Socialists score big wins across the country.
3: Another world is possible. That is a world where Gaza is free to live.
4: I think it's the biggest threat to our nation there is, maybe since our founding. That includes World War I, World War II.
0: As President Trump attacks Democratic Socialists, we'll meet Abir Kuwas, the Democratic nominee for New York State Senate. If she wins in November, she'll be the first Palestinian-American to hold office in New York State. Then to Venezuela, where more than 1,700 people have died in devastating earthquakes and rescue operations are still underway.
5: We are procuring, and this is something that has been agreed with the authorities here, 10,000 body bags.
0: Go to Caracas, all that and more coming up. Welcome to Democracy Now!, democracynow.org, the War and Peace Report. I'm Amy Goodman. Officials in Qatar say no high-level meetings are scheduled between the United States and Iran after the Trump administration said it had sent envoys Jared Kushner and Steve Witkoff to Doha for talks following a weekend of tit-for-tat attacks around the Strait of Hormuz. Iran's foreign ministry denied Trump's claim Monday that Tehran had requested the meeting, calling it fake news. Iran, however, said it is sending a delegation to Doha to follow up on the release of $6 billion in frozen Iranian assets. Iran also rejected a plan by France to demine parts of the Strait of Hormuz, warning Paris against provocations. Meanwhile, President Trump's lashed out against the skyrocketing cost of fuel unleashed by his war against Iran. Trump wrote on Truth Social, quote, gasoline retailers must get their prices

0: down immediately, adding that if they fail to lower prices, quote, big problems lie ahead, unquote. Israeli strikes on southern and central Gaza Monday killed at least 8 people, among them 2 children. In one of the attacks, Al Jazeera reports a displaced 23-year-old mother and her 1-year-old daughter were killed when their tent was hit in the Al-Mawasi neighborhood of Khan Yunis. Israel now claims control of some 2/3 of Gaza, with Israeli Finance Minister Bezalel Smotrich calling for the immediate establishment of Israeli settlements in Gaza's northern perimeter. Smotrich spoke on Monday from the city of Sderot on Gaza's border.
1: We are here in Sderot. Today, the IDF holds nearly 70% of the Gaza Strip. We must complete the conquest of the remaining 30%, defeat Hamas, and above all, we need to establish a belt of Jewish settlements within the territory of the Strip as a protective border for Sderot and all the communities of the Gaza envelope.
0: In news from the occupied West Bank, Israeli soldiers killed a 15-year-old Palestinian boy in the city of El Bir near Ramallah Monday. Amir Ahmad Jawad Jaber was reportedly shot in the head and chest during a raid. This comes as a new report by the Israeli human rights group B'Tselem found Israeli soldiers killed at least 54 Palestinian children and teens in the West Bank last year in 2025. The highest rate since Israel occupied the West Bank in 1967. In Venezuela, rescue crews continue to search for tens of thousands of missing people nearly a week after 2 back-to-back earthquakes devastated La Guaira and Caracas. Venezuelan health officials say over 1,700 people are confirmed dead, with the toll expected to soar. Speaking from Caracas, the UN's humanitarian coordinator said Monday people are still being pulled from the rubble.
2: At least 2,500 structures affected, most of which fully collapsed. We are procuring, and this is something that has been agreed with the authorities here, 10,000 body bags.
0: This comes as the Associated Press reports the United States deported more than 140 Venezuelans, including several children. They arrived back in Venezuela just hours before the earthquakes. The deportees were left in a hotel in La Guaira, with some survivors describing crawling out of the rubble and barely escaping. This is the mother of one of the men deported to Venezuela from the U.S. She said he suffered life-altering injuries in the disaster. It's believed more than 100 of the deportees have died.
3: The flight arrived at 11 a.m. Then they went through all the migratory process. He called me at 5 p.m. and told me, "I love you so much, Mom. See you tomorrow at home." Like any mother, I prepared a welcome for him with his blue, yellow, and red balloons.
0: We'll go to Caracas later in the broadcast. Ukraine launched a wave of long-range drone attacks on Moscow overnight, the latest in a series of assaults on Russia's capital. A regional governor said a 6-month-old baby was killed when a drone crashed into a home. This follows Russian drone and missile attacks on Ukraine Monday that killed at least 8 people and wounded 34 others. On Sunday, Ukrainian drone strikes on 2 Russian oil refineries sparked massive fires. Russian officials say the attacks left 4 people dead. In the United States, the Supreme Court has granted President Trump the power to fire and replace commissioners at independent government agencies. Monday's 6-3 ruling overturns more than 90 years of precedent that insulated regulatory agencies set up by Congress from presidential control. The case centered around Federal Trade Commission Commissioner Rebecca Slaughter, who was fired by Trump without cause in March of last year. In a separate ruling announced Monday, justices ruled 5-4 that Federal Reserve Governor Lisa Cook could remain in her job as she challenges Trump's efforts to fire her. Writing for the majority, Chief Justice John Roberts argued the Trump administration's efforts to end the Federal Reserve's independence is, quote, an interpretive leap out of step with the statute Congress enacted and our nation's tradition of central banking protected from political interference, unquote. Meanwhile, Alvaro Bedoya, former FTC commissioner, also fired by Trump, responded to the ruling by saying, quote, they're making clear that the Wall Street bankers, the central bankers, they deserve an independent, above the fray regulated regulator. The rest of us schmucks get stuck with the loyalists, he said. In another major Supreme Court decision, justices ruled 5-4 to uphold a Mississippi law that allows mail-in ballots to be received up to 5 days after an election, as long as they're postmarked by Election Day. A ruling overturning the law could have seen hundreds of thousands of voters disenfranchised in future elections due to postal delays or because they live in remote rural locations. A New York Times review of the 2024 election found at least 725,000 such ballots. The ruling's a blow to President Trump, who sought to limit who can vote by mail while promoting conspiracy theories about mail-in ballots. In response, voting rights journalist Ari Berman wrote, quote, every major study has shown that mail-in voting is safe and secure, but the fact that four justices signed on to Trump's crusade to get rid of mail-in ballots is highly disturbing and could embolden the president to attempt to take even more drastic steps to make it harder to vote, Berman said. In another landmark decision Monday, the Supreme Court ruled law enforcement agencies must first obtain a warrant before sweeping up smartphone location data from third-party tech companies like Google. In her majority opinion, Justice Elena Kagan wrote that a lower court should re-examine whether the technique known as geofencing constitutes an unreasonable search under the Fourth Amendment. She wrote, quote, an individual has a reasonable expectation of privacy and records about his cell phone's location, and police intrude on that constitutionally protected interest when they demand the information, unquote. The Supreme Court declined on Monday to consider President Trump's appeal of a $5 million verdict in a civil suit that found he sexually assaulted writer E. Jean Carroll in a department store dressing room in the 1990s and later defamed her. The court dismissed the case without explanation. Trump's lawyers have indicated they'll ask the Supreme Court to consider a second defamation case successfully brought by E. Jean Carroll after Trump called her a liar following the first verdict. Trump was ordered to pay more than $83 million in that case. Meanwhile, the Supreme Court's handing down the final decisions of its term this morning at the time of this broadcast, with rulings on birthright citizenship bans on transgender athletes and campaign finance. Separately, the court announced it'll review two Arizona laws requiring people to produce proof of citizenship in order to register to vote. A ruling upholding the laws would dramatically weaken the National Voter Registration Act of 1993. In Colorado, 15-term incumbent Democratic Congress member Diana DeGette faces the most serious primary challenge of her political career from a Democratic socialist seeking to build on last week's upset victories in New York. 29-year-old lawyer Malat Quiros is campaigning on a platform of Medicare for All, universal child care, ending homelessness, and a complete arms embargo against Israel. Outside groups have poured around $3 million into the race, with super PACs funded by AIPAC and major big tech donors supporting DeGette. Quiros says her message is getting through despite the flood of negative campaigning against her.
4: These issues are popular with the voters of Denver, right? In fact, socialism is more popular than capitalism for voters of this city. But more than anything, what I would explain is that we already have socialism. It's in our streets, it's in our public schools, it's in our fire stations. What we're fighting for is to extend that kind of guarantee and that security into our health care, into our housing, into our child care and our elder care.
0: Meanwhile, incumbent Colorado Democratic Senator John Hickenlooper faces a challenge from State Senator Julie Gonzalez, a progressive who is the backing also of Democratic Socialists of America. We'll speak to a Democratic Socialist who won the primary in New York later in the broadcast. In immigration news, Gothamist reports more than 70 immigrants detained at the Newark, New Jersey ICE jail known as Delaney Hall have filed federal lawsuits over medical neglect and other abuses. In May, hundreds of detained immigrants at Delaney Hall started a labor and hunger strike that lasted for weeks and ended earlier this month as strikers faced retaliation, including solitary confinement and being transferred to other ICE jails. Delaney Hall is operated by the for-profit prison company Geo Group. In related news, a New York City Council and

0: employee who was detained at Delaney Hall for more than 5 months has been released from custody. Rafael Rubio was taken by federal immigrant officers in January during a routine asylum interview. Rubio, who is from Venezuela, was detained despite holding TPS. That's temporary protected status. President Trump purchased up to $5 million worth of stock in the corporation that makes taser weapons just 2 weeks before ICE solicited a $220 million contract for the devices. Trump's investment in Axon Enterprise was first reported by CNBC. This comes as House Democrats are pushing for passage of the No Getting Rich in Congress Act, a bill that would prevent public officials, including the president, from profiting from conflicts of interest. And New York City Mayor Zoran Mamdani's administration has announced the permanent closure of a detention facility inside the Rikers Island jail complex. Mayor Mamdani said in a statement, quote, "For decades, Rikers Island has represented one of the deepest failures of our city government. This milestone brings us closer to ending that chapter. We're replacing a system built around neglect with one centered on rehabilitation," Mayor Mamdani said. This all comes about 7 years after the New York City Council in 2019 approved a plan to shut down Rikers for good. But city officials have said the prison complex won't be ready to close by its 2027 court-mandated deadline. And those are some of the headlines. This is Democracy Now!, democracynow.org, the War and Peace Report. I'm Amy Goodman in New York with Democracy Now!'s Juan Gonzalez in Chicago. Hi, Juan.
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0: Ahead of the 250th anniversary of the Declaration of Independence, Saturday, July 4th, we turn to the people in history most often left out of the nation's founding story. Award-winning Cherokee journalist Rebecca Nagel has partnered with leading indigenous scholars in a new documentary podcast series called First America. It challenges the conventional U.S. origin story by examining the experiences of indigenous peoples and also asks what those experiences can teach us about U.S. democracy today. The series also traces how legal doctrines first used to dispossess indigenous nations continue to impact questions of executive power, immigration, xenophobia, citizenship, territorial expansion, and U.S. foreign policy today. This is a clip from episode one, Merciless Indian Savages.
2: We've been told the American Revolution was fought over taxes and representation. But the last complaint, the thing our founders were most angry about, goes like this.
3: He has endeavored to bring on the inhabitants of our frontiers, the merciless Indian savages.
2: There's a racial slur in the Declaration of Independence. Native people are called savages. Alongside those lofty ideals, our founders included their deep hatred for indigenous people.
3: The merciless Indian savages, whose known rule of warfare is an undistinguished destruction of all ages, sexes, and conditions.
2: In case you need a refresher, the popular story of the American Revolution goes like this. Britain unjustly imposed taxes on the colonists, and they got mad. But every time they protested, like when they threw tea into the Boston Harbor, the king just imposed harsher laws. The colonists started to see their king as a tyrant.
4: 4,000 troops are now stationed here within our city.
2: Some started talking about independence.
4: United under one continental congress.
2: Late one night, Paul Revere rode his horse to warn militias waiting outside Boston that the British were coming. The next morning, the militia squared off against the Brits, and the Revolutionary War began. A year later, our founding fathers gathered in Philadelphia to write the Declaration of Independence.

0: But for 2.5 centuries, that document has been telling a different story.
1: That's a clip from episode one of the new podcast series from Pushkin Industries, First America. Host and executive producer, award-winning Cherokee journalist Rebecca Nagel, who's joining us now from Tulsa, Oklahoma. Also author of By the Fire We Carry, the generations-long fight for justice on Native land. Rebecca, congratulations on this series. If you can start off by telling us this story about the Declaration of Independence, and as you talk about the racist slur it contains.
2: Absolutely. So the part of the Declaration of Independence that we all know is the beginning part with those Enlightenment ideals, all men are created equal. But when you read the document, actually most of it is this list of grievances. So it's our founders kind of listing the reasons why they want to rebel against England. It's all the ways that King George III has hurt the colonists. And a lot of historians think that that list has an order, that it starts with smaller things and that it ends with their biggest complaints, their biggest grievances. And the last grievance in the Declaration of Independence is about merciless Indian savages. And so when you read the document, you know, according to our founders, in their own words, the thing that they were most angry about was Native people. Yet, for 2.5 centuries, the story of the American Revolution that we have all been told is that it was about taxation and representation. And we're frankly just missing the truth of why the American Revolution even happened in the first place.
3: And Rebecca, back in 2011, I did a history of the American press. And one of the things that struck me in the research in my book for News for Older People was the extraordinary level of content about Native Americans in the colonial press. I mean, the first newspaper in North America, Benjamin Harris's Public Occurrences, had 5 separate articles in a 3-page newspaper on what he called the barbarous Indians and merciless savages that were, according to him, lurking around the Massachusetts colony. And in fact, in the Boston Tea Party, the Sons of Liberty who donned Native garb did it out of the headquarters of the local newspaper, the Boston Gazette, before they went in to dump the tea in the harbor. So there's always been this narrative issue of the American press and Native Americans during that colonial period. What are your thoughts about the role of the press in creating this narrative?
2: Yeah, absolutely. I mean, I think that it's funny because when you go back in time and you look at primary documents, it's very clear that Native people were omnipresent in the colonists' lives. They were talking about it. I think you could even say they were obsessed with Native people. And then the way that subsequent generations have told that story were erased. But I'm glad that you bring up the Boston Tea Party because that's a great example. So when colonists stormed ships to throw tea into the Boston Harbor, they dressed up like Native people. And it wasn't for a disguise. It wasn't to confuse British officials. It was actually because pretending to be indigenous in this weird and complicated way symbolized freedom and liberty in the early republic. And so as Americans were kind of, you know, saying we're not British, we're no longer English, but we're not yet American, they actually, in certain ways, pretended to be indigenous or took on parts of indigenous identity to figure out a new national identity. But when we think about what does it mean to be American, we actually don't tell the full story of how early Americans were figuring that out. And so, yeah, I think your point is absolutely right in that when we look back in the history, we're not telling the Native part of the story, but Americans at that time very much were.
1: I wanted to turn to a clip from your first episode of First America, where, Rebecca, you visit a protest in the aftermath of the ICE killing of Renee Good. In this clip, you ask protesters if they know the history of Fort Snelling and its current connection with ICE.
4: How far are we from the historic Fort Snelling?
5: I'm just ready.

0: Across Highway 62 here.
1: And do you know what happened there?
2: Oh, now, no, don't ask me those kinds of questions. I'm not good with history. It's a historic port. It's historic.
1: Yeah, I'm sorry to put you on the spot.
2: I mean, the reason this is all happening here is because of the ICE offices that are there, not because of the historic fort. But
1: The fort in the 1860s is actually a concentration camp for Dakota people. I'm just curious if any of that history feels relevant to what's happening now.
2: Yes, clearly, you know. But I mean, our state. You watch that video. Thank God that person was there taking the video on their cell phone yesterday so everyone can see what happened, you know.
3: After leaving the protest, I went back to see Nick Estes at his office.
4: The murder of Renee Good and the history of Fort Snelling are actually inseparable. First of all, ICE is headquartered on the Fort Snelling area campus.
3: Do you know if that's because it's federal land?
4: Yeah, it's headquartered there because it's federal land.
3: And why is it federal land?
4: It's federal land because it was once a military reservation from the Zebulon Pike Treaty of 1805. And that was a treaty signed between some Dakota leaders and the United States government to create a military outpost.
3: It's not just the same place. The same thing is happening.
4: People are being hunted in their neighborhoods, in their schools. Places that were considered sanctuary sites, such as hospitals and churches, are no longer off limits. 150 years ago, they were hunting us down to kill us, and now they're hunting down immigrants to deport them.
5: So that's University of Minnesota Native American professor Nick Estes, one of the people you talk to in this series, Rebecca Nagel. Talk about why you feel it's so important in listening to the episodes of this remarkable series. You're continually going back in time and showing the treatment of Native Americans is a precursor and should have been a warning to, should have been dealt with. So that what's happening today wouldn't be happening.
6: You know, Amy, it was a really interesting experience making this podcast because when I first set out, I thought I was making a history podcast. You know, I interviewed historians like Nick Estes. I read books. I visited historic sites. Nick and I actually were at Fort Snelling the day that ICE shot and killed Renee Good. And it was just a coincidence. And so what would happen is I would be reporting on America's past, and then the same thing would happen in our present. And what I heard a lot during the ICE surge in Minneapolis was, this is un-American, this is un-American, this is unprecedented. And actually, you know, rounding people up, putting people in detention, even shooting anybody who gets in the way, these are things that our government has done before, not once, not twice, but many, many times. Our government has just done it to people that we don't talk about. It's just this part of our history that as a country we've never dealt with. And I think that most Americans see that what our government did to Native people was bad. You know, I think most Americans would agree. A lot of people agree that our government committed genocide. I think even people who wouldn't go that far would say that, you know, atrocities were committed. But I think the problem is that people don't see that as affecting their lives, right? It's a distant chapter. You know, it's really unfortunate that in the 1860s, the federal government had a concentration camp for Dakota people at Fort Snelling. But what does that have to do with our present moment, right? And the government that did those things, right, that rounded people up, that made concentration camps, that's still our government, right? We never went back and had that edit to say, okay, we have to make sure that that never happens again. Here are the things that we're going to change. And what we're seeing in this moment isn't new, isn't un-American, isn't unprecedented, but is these aspects of our government that we thought would stay at the margins, right, that would only affect certain people, getting pulled to the center. And so I kind of think of it as what our government did to Native people, almost like setting up fault lines in American government and American democracy, and what we're living through in our

0: current moment is the earthquake.
1: And this relationship that you try to bring out, not only in terms of the ideals of democracy, but also the quest for empire and land in American history.
0: Yeah, and so one of the biggest myths, I would say the biggest myth about the founding of the United States is that our founders built a democracy, right? That's the story, even on the left, that's the story that we want to tell. And that's only half true, because they also built an empire. So actually, the same summer that our founders are writing the Constitution, Congress meets in New York. So people actually leave the Constitutional Convention in Philadelphia to pass this law in New York called the Northwest Ordinance. And it establishes the first colonies of the United States, which are places like Ohio. We don't think of Ohio as having been a colony, but it was a colony. And those places weren't governed through democracy. There weren't elections, even for the white people living there. It was all through top-down appointed leadership. And so that's how the U.S. governed Native people when it wanted to take our lands. It's how it's governed places like Guam and Puerto Rico. And so there has always, since the founding, there has always been a part of our government that was not following the blueprint of democracy, that was following the blueprint of empire. And you know what it looks like? It looks like authoritarianism, right? Because when you're controlling people's lives, when they don't have any say, when they don't have accountability, when you're governing top down, I mean, that's what we call authoritarianism. And so this idea, the political moment that we're in right now, so many people are searching, where did this rise of authoritarianism come from? How is it happening in the United States? People are looking abroad, you know, so people are looking to Putin's Russia or Hungary or even Nazi Germany. And we only have to look into our own history. And actually, the reason that this is happening now is because we have let that part of our government fester. And we thought that it would always stay separate, right? We thought that it wouldn't infect American democracy, that we could be an empire and that we could be a democracy, you know, and that they would stay separate, that never the two shall meet. And that's just not how government works. And so, you know, from birthright citizenship to bombing boats in the Caribbean to going to war with Iran to, you know, detaining migrant families to deploying the National Guard to U.S. cities, all of these things that the Trump administration is doing, its power to do those things actually goes back to policies we first passed to dispossess indigenous people.
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3: Chiefs fans?
4: Hell yeah. Yes.
3: This past year, I've been out traveling the country.
5: Chiefs on three. One, two, three. Chiefs!
3: To try to understand something about America.
6: I feel like that's going to happen a lot.
3: About where Native people fit in.
7: Do you know who Native Americans are?
8: Yes, they were the people, they're the first people to live here.
7: Do Native Americans still exist?
8: Maybe. I don't really think so.
3: And the history we've pushed aside.
6: Do you think most people who come to this spot, do you think that they come here to honor the atrocity that happened here?
9: No, they're doing winter sports.
3: Going all the way back to how the United States began.
10: We hold these truths to be self-evident, that all men are created equal.
11: The Declaration, which is full of these beautifully rendered sentences and paragraphs about Enlightenment ideals, does also have this darker history to it.
10: The merciless Indian savages, whose known rule of warfare is an undistinguished destruction.
11: If we don't understand the full context in which our nation was founded, we won't understand the full context in which our nation now finds itself.
3: So, it's been 250 years since 1776. How's this democracy of ours going?
12: Okay, I need to merge.
13: My wife called me, somebody got shot. Damn, the photos are really bad.
3: We've seen the military deployed to U.S. cities, invasions of foreign countries, billionaires out of control, and a president with unchecked power. I keep hearing people say, this isn't who we

0: right here in our own history.
1: I don't believe we would have ended up in the same spot if people had realized what the structure of the United States government is.
0: I want us to know how we got here, because otherwise, we will never find our way out.
2: Cherokee journalist Rebecca Nagel just launched a new documentary podcast series called First America, the true story of the founding of the United States. Coming up, as Democratic socialists score big wins across the United States, we'll be joined by one of those winners, a New York City Democratic socialist, Abir Kuwas, the Democratic nominee for the New York State Senate from Queens. Stay with us.

0: Snake Coop by Marie Sue. This is Democracy Now!, democracynow.org. I'm Mimi Goodman with Juan Gonzalez. After a string of victories of Democratic Socialists in primaries across the United States, centrist Democrats, as well as President Trump, are pushing back. The DSA, or Democratic Socialists of America, endorsed about 150 candidates this year, with 35 either winning primaries or advancing in races in Oregon, California, Georgia, Pennsylvania, New Jersey, Maine, Washington, D.C., and New York. In the Colorado primaries today, the DSA is backing 29-year-old Milat Quiros against incumbent Congress member, longtime Congress member Diana DeGette. And former DSA member, State Senator Julie Gonzalez, is looking to unseat Senator John Hickenlooper. Over the past decade, the DSA has grown from about 5,000 members to over 100,000 members and 200 chapters across the country. On Monday, President Trump called the Democratic Socialists the greatest threat to the nation.
1: It's not socialism, it's really communism. They use the word social democrat because it sounds so nice, but it's really communism you're talking about. I think it's the biggest threat to our nation there is, maybe since our founding. That includes World War I, World War II, September 11th. It includes the Pearl Harbor attack. I think this is the biggest threat to our nation.
0: Just 2 days after the DSA sweep in New York primaries last week, a group of centrist Democrats led by Long Island, New York Congressmember Tom Suozzi signed a letter titled Promise to America, distancing themselves from the DSA. The letter states, quote, "We are capitalists, not socialists. We want safety, not lawlessness. We're mainstream, not extreme. We're proud, not ashamed of America," Suozzi wrote. Well, we'll be joined shortly by a proud Democratic Socialist who won her primary for the New York State Senate last week. If she's elected in November, she'll be the first Palestinian American and the first Muslim woman in the New York State Legislature. This is Abir Kawas speaking to supporters after winning her primary with a 20-point lead against State Assembly member Stephen Raga last Tuesday.
2: If after October 7th, imagine if every single Democratic politician said, in order to end this cycle of violence, we need an end to occupation. Yeah.

0: Democratic politician, whether they were a city councilor or they were a state legislator or a congressperson, said, we want to end occupation and not fund genocide. We could have saved thousands, hundreds of thousands of lives of Gazans and Palestinians. And that is why we say another world is possible. That is a world where Gaza is free to live. That is a world where working class communities in Queens, in New York, all over the United States, but all over the world have dignity in their lives. That is a world where student activists like Mahmoud Khalil, like Leka Cordia, could have spent the last year with their families instead of missing the birth of their child and languishing in prison for a year. And that is a world where my father, whose family was displaced from Palestine in the Nakba, who came to the United States and was incarcerated for 3 years and then deported, that would be a world where my father could be in this audience to witness his daughter make history.
1: That's Abir Kawas, Democratic nominee for the New York State Senate from Queens, joining us now in our New York studio. Welcome to Democracy Now!, Abir. Congratulations on your victory in the Democratic primary.
2: Thank you.
1: If you win in November, you'll be the first Palestinian American to hold a seat in the New York State Senate.
2: Yes, I believe it's the entire New York State.
1: If you can go through your platform, as President Trump not only calls DSA members like you the greatest threat the United States has ever known, two, on the same day, talking about the housing bill that he has yet to sign, calling it a yawn, and calling affordability a con job.
2: Mm-hmm. Well, firstly, I want to say it's incredible to be the first Palestinian and Muslim woman in the New York State Legislature. And that is for many reasons, but beyond representation, I believe that is really mostly because as a Palestinian, I come from a group of people who have been waiting for years and years and years for politicians to speak out against the human rights abuses, the genocide, the occupation of our people. And we are a group that has been erased, has been ignored, and has been denied our rights by people in office. And so to actually have the opportunity to be elected into office in this moment is so monumentous, because it really gives a chance for us to not only go in and advocate for working class communities, for communities that are struggling, but also advocate for communities that are erased, like the Palestinian community. But it also gives us a chance to go in with strength and to say, this is what people want to see. Now, you mentioned, you know, the president and him talking about democratic socialists as if we are a threat. Really, what we are saying is that we want to make sure that people who are struggling are provided the best social services possible by our government, are provided the best transit, the best education, you know, the best healthcare possible, the most affordable healthcare possible by our government, our same government that is spending billions of dollars killing people abroad. So for me, that is not a threat to people. I think that is a really hopeful message that so many Americans and so many people are looking for. And that is why we were able to win in these landslide victories.
3: Abir, I wanted to ask you about some legislation that was introduced by Zohran Mamdani when he was an assembly member, and State Senator Jabari Brisport, the Not on Our Dime Act. And what's been your role in that campaign?
2: Yes. So I worked with then Assemblymember Mamdani years ago to help write and introduce a bill called Not on Our Dime. Now, we had found out as Palestinian activists on the ground that millions of dollars were being raised in New York State to fund settler entities, to fund settlers going to Palestine to steal Palestinian land, to commit atrocities against Palestinians, to commit violence against Palestinians. And we said that is not okay for these organizations that are raising these monies to do that under the guise of charitable status. And that was something that we introduced to the New York State, both through socialists in office, then Assemblymember Zohran Mamdani and Senator Jabari Brisport.

0: support. And one thing that is really fundamental about what we did was that when we introduced that bill, people thought that that would be the end of Zohran Mamdani's career. People had said that to him. People had said that this was, you know, one step too far. And what we saw was that in the mayoral election, that his being part of introducing the Not on Our Dime bill, him standing up for Palestinian human rights, him having a politics of conscience and consistency on this issue was something that really pierced through to voters' hearts and made them really feel committed and feel like he could actually deliver on the affordability agenda that he promised because of how consistent he was in his politics.
1: And could you talk about the enormous change that has occurred among the voting public, especially in New York, but across much of the country on the issue of Palestine and the Israeli occupation? Has that surprised you?
0: Yes, of course. I mean, it has not surprised me because as an activist on the ground, I know that there have been millions of people, and you have all reported on millions of people for years now who have hit the streets, who have said, we want an end to the genocide in Gaza, that we want an end to the occupation in Palestine. This is what most people on the streets are saying. And truly, when we went to knock on doors, and this was for a local state election, where, you know, the main issues that our constituents are facing are dealing with affordable housing, are dealing with their inability to afford health care, right? Who are looking for better education policy, all those things. They also were looking for candidates who were speaking out about Palestine. They were also looking for candidates who were anti-war. And when they found out that I was somebody who was part of introducing Not on Our Dime, that made people extremely enthusiastic to vote for our campaign in our district. And so I think that what we are seeing is a reflection of the frustration that so many New Yorkers, but so many Americans have felt about having a perspective, about going and watching the news every single day or looking at their phones and being so disgusted by the world that they are seeing and not seeing that be reflected by their politicians and not seeing their politicians act in urgency or reflect what they are thinking about and what they're looking for.
2: If you can talk about the debate, not between the Democrats and the Republicans right now, but within the Democratic Party. I mean, Chuck Schumer is the head of the Democratic Party in the Senate. He's the minority leader, and he also is a senator from New York. Have they endorsed you?
0: No, they have not endorsed me. And of course, you know, I just got through a primary campaign where you often have less endorsements than when you go into the general. But what I will say is that we ran a campaign against a progressive legislator. And what we are seeing right now is a redefinition of what people want to define as progressive politics, and that Palestine needs to be part of that fold. Having an anti-war platform needs to be part of that. If you are saying, I want to deliver affordability, if you're saying you're against ICE, then people will only see that as consistent in your politics if you're also saying that you're against a genocide in Palestine. So in many ways, we are transforming the Democratic Party and also the progressive voice in the Democratic Party to make sure that it includes speaking out about Palestine. And that is what we're seeing in this race, that the thing that differentiated us from another progressive was us being on the forefront of that.
2: What did your dad say when you won? Your deported dad.
0: Yes. My dad is so proud and happy, but of course, it was really difficult to win. I mentioned in my speech to be someone who is making history, but not to be able to have my dad in the room is really devastating for us. It was a sad moment because he couldn't be there with us. And until now, you know, he is celebrating and I can't celebrate with him. He's celebrating with his family. He's buying kanafa, you know, this like Palestinian sweet for all his family members. But this is the idea of family separation that I often talk about. And it's not just my family. It's been happening to so many families. It's continuing to happen, is that when somebody is separated from their family, they miss out on some of the most beautiful transformative moments of their lives, their birthdays, their graduations, right? Them getting their first job, graduating from college. And in this case, it meant a lot to win a position that I, in many ways, worked up to because I was always an organizer and advocate because of what happened, you know, to my father. But to not have him there to witness that was, you know, devastating for my entire family.
2: Avira Kawas, I want to thank you so much for being with us. DSA-backed Democratic nominee for the New York State Senate from Queens. If elected in November, she'll be the first Palestinian-American and

A slim woman in the New York State Legislature. Coming up, we go to Venezuela. More than 1,700 people have died in devastating earthquakes, but the number is expected to soar. Over 100 Venezuelans died after being deported hours before the earthquakes to Caracas from the United States. Stay with us.

0: downhill strugglers singing when first unto this country. This is Democracy Now!, democracynow.org. I'm Mimi Goodman with Juan Gonzalez. As we turn now to Venezuela, where rescue efforts continue as tens of thousands of people remain missing, trapped under the rubble of flattened homes and buildings nearly a week after two back-to-back earthquakes devastated La Guaira and Caracas. Rescue teams are desperately searching for survivors, with Venezuelan health officials saying Monday over 1,700 people are confirmed dead, with the toll expected to soar. The UN has said they are procuring 10,000 body bags. This all comes as the Associated Press reports it's believed more than 100 Venezuelans who were deported from the United States to Caracas hours before the earthquakes have died. Very few survivors of that group describe being left in a hotel in La Guaira and having to crawl out of the rubble. For more, we go to Caracas, where we're joined by Beatriz Ochoa, the Norwegian Refugee Council's Latin America head of advocacy. Describe what's happening as you sit there today, Beatriz.
1: Thank you very much for having me and the Norwegian Refugee Council. What we are seeing is a lot of devastation, not only in Caracas, but also in other parts of the country, and particularly in the coastal town of La Guaira and surroundings. We are seeing also a lot of solidarity from the Venezuelan people. This is some of the things that have surprised me the most in a good way. People sharing sometimes very little what they have, but everybody wants to help. Everybody wants to support their neighbors, their friends, of course, their family members. But we're also seeing that, of course, this is going to be something that needs support for the long term. We're seeing people staying in parks as shelters, in schools also as temporary shelters. And this is, of course, a good step into the right direction, because people are safe. They are not sleeping in the streets. But this is only, or this can only be a temporary measure. We will need to transition to more medium and longer term solutions, so that people can have affordable housing and a more dignified place to sleep and to be able to rebuild their lives.
2: And Beatriz, I wanted to ask you, but the U.S. sanctions against Venezuela are largely still in place. What has been the impact of these sanctions on the ability of the Venezuelan government to deliver assistance to their citizens?
1: Yeah, this has something that has been in place for many years. And in the past, the sanctions have impacted the humanitarian operations in a way that there's a lot of due diligence from the banks, from the financial institutions. There's a lot of difficulties to process payments for our staff, for suppliers. So it's more difficult, more expensive, more bureaucratic to do procurement. Now, we welcome the general license that was issued a few days ago that

0: allow operations that are intended for humanitarian operations. This has only been in place for a few days, and I think what it's going to be most important is that financial institutions and banks are able to follow this license. Sometimes they are very afraid and then become like averse to process any operation that has the tag Venezuela because they have they could have fines, huge amount of fines. We welcome this waiver so that banks and other financial institutions could feel more relief. This is a very positive step. I think it can be a little bit too soon to test it, but for sure it's a very positive development.
1: And I wanted to ask you as well about the Bolivarian Revolution always emphasized organizing at the neighborhood or grassroots levels, development of communes. Has this type of a grassroots organization demonstrated itself in terms of the rescue and operations that have occurred so far since the earthquakes?
0: Yeah, it's been a lot of the neighbors and the community that have organized themselves. And recently I was in a school where that is being used as a temporary shelter. And we were told that it was organized by communes and that they were trying to help the people that are already like in their neighborhoods and so on. And of course, this is a way to organize, maybe not the only way, but that's how the school was organizing themselves. I also visited parks, and they were organizing in a different way. It was more volunteers, neighbors, and the community themselves that was doing, for instance, like who's cleaning the toilets, who is making sure that meals are distributed in a more equitable way. So this is there are different ways that the community are organizing themselves. I can tell you that.
2: And can you talk about your call, the Norwegian Refugee Council's call, and so many others for more support from the international community? What would that look like?
0: Of course, thank you. The Norwegian Refugee Council is calling for the international community to keep supporting the Venezuelan people. Already before the crisis, there were 7 million people in need of humanitarian assistance, and the funding situation had fallen very short in the last few years. So this needs to stop. The support, it's been great. There's been already a few countries that have sent search and rescue teams that have already pledged certain amounts of money. This is very generous. We all very much welcome this. We need the money to provide life-saving assistance. As I said at the beginning, as safe or safer places to sleep with dignity, where people can have privacy, where people can take showers and have minimum standards of hygiene. But we also will need support for children. Schools are being used as temporary shelters. This is the case in many other crises. This is not just for this one. But children will need access to education, to temporary learning spaces where they can sense, where they can have a sense of normality, but also some psychosocial support, some basic tools that can make a difference between processing the traumatic experiences that they have gone through and being more resilient in the short, medium, and long term. Another message from the Norwegian Refugee Council is that this support from the international community needs to be sustained over time. So again, not only in the short term, but this will need a long run. I see it as a marathon, not as a sprint. So we will need support for the months and years to come.
2: Beatriz Ochoa, we want to thank you for being with us. Norwegian Refugee Council's Latin America Head of Advocacy, joining us from Caracas, Venezuela. Again, it's believed over 100 Venezuelans deported to Venezuela just hours before the earthquakes have perished. That does it for our show. We'll post a Spanish interview with that.

0: 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I'm Amy Goodman with Juan Gonzalez for another edition of Democracy Now!
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2: 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Lime green fitted blouse with rounded collar and puce cuffs, only to be worn with capri pants and suede pumps.
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The Julia de Burgos Cultural Arts Center is a Cleveland-based 501c3 nonprofit organization that promotes Latino heritage and expression with three missions. Number one, creativity, with a primary focus on the teaching and practice of the visual, performing, and literary arts. Number two, culture, working to preserve Latino heritage among all generations and across multiple artistic disciplines. Number three, community, with a passion celebrating and sharing their history with the wider community. For more information about the Julia de Burgos Cultural Arts Center, you can give them a call at 216-894-5664 or visit them on the web at www.juliadeburgos.org.

Hello, hello. Hope everyone is doing wonderful on this Tuesday late afternoon, creeping into evening, although it definitely doesn't feel like it with the weather outside. My name is Sophia, and you're listening to WRUW 91.1 FM, broadcasting live from the campus of Case Western Reserve University. And this is Divine Transmission. This is, to me, I mean, it kind of feels like the first real episode of this show, because it's the first time I've been able to actually do it live and be here in the station, which is so, so exciting. I'm super happy to be starting this show. It's been going for a little over a month now on our summer schedule, but this is, like I said, the first time I've been doing it in person. If you've been listening around this time over about the past month, you've heard

Heard a lot of different, hopefully new music, stuff that you haven't listened to before. I know it wasn't things I listened to before until I got into starting this show. Apologies for starting a little bit late. We're having some technical difficulties on my end, but all seem to have been resolved by now. Yeah, this show is called Divine Transmission, and I will tell you a little bit about myself since it's my first in-person episode, a little bit about my vision for this show and what I want to be, and then we will get into the meat of the matter for today's program. We've got 2 full hours, which is a new thing for me, so we've got plenty of time. As I said, am Sophia. I have been a programmer at WRUW for about 2.5 years now. I joined the station in the winter of 2023/2024 as a freshman at Case Western, and I joined the station because I had a boss at another job that I used to have reach out to me because I was working in an office called the Center for Civic Engagement and Learning that did cool things for Case students, such as finding them volunteering opportunities and encouraging them to vote and assisting them with voter registration. Those were kind of our 2 main arms in the Case community, our volunteering and then our voter mobilization efforts. And she told me that there was a show on WRUW that was focused on public affairs and that talked about a lot about voting and encouraged civic engagement in the Cleveland community and talked about local issues and the importance of local elections, which sounded right up my alley. So I joined a little show we have here called Voices and Choices. And I started on that show that winter, and I kind of worked my way up into being an actual programmer since I kind of joined unofficially and was just learning by example for a while. Voices and Choices airs right now Mondays from 10 to 11, and we are a weekly public affairs program, and we share information about arts, culture, and social justice in the Cleveland area. We are typically interviewing someone from the Cleveland area who is either engaged in advocacy work for different issues, or is engaged directly in voter mobilization, or is an active political candidate or politician. We get some really wonderful stuff. We have some great guests coming up and a lot of discussions to be had with Ohio's midterms incoming and some very important decisions to be made during that election. On that note, I wanted to add for everyone that as it goes on this show, any opinions expressed are only the opinions of myself and are not those of Case Western Reserve University, WRUW, and our staff or management. And as we get into what we'll be talking about more in this program, I will remind our listeners of that quite frequently, I'm sure. But yeah, that's me. Outside of the radio, I'm going into my senior year this fall at Case Western. I'm studying political science and anthropology, and this coming year I'm also getting my master's in our bioethics department, which I am very, very excited to do. I work with Planned Parenthood of Greater Ohio to bring reproductive justice advocacy to our campus. I work, obviously, at the radio, and I also work at the Chandra Law Firm. I intern at the Chandra Law Firm, which I will be starting back up this fall, which I'm very excited about. Just to give a little information about myself there. But then Divine Transmission, the program you're listening to, my vision for this program was really to each week focus on a different region or culture through music and use that region or culture's music focus to discuss various philosophies they have for how they live life, ways that their music is connected to their culture, or ways that their music has been a defining factor in cultural, political, or social movements in their country. What's playing behind me right now is Invisible by Mahan Mehrabab. This is an Irani guitarist

Mahan Mirarab grew up in Tehran and moved to Vienna, Austria in 2009. This week's episode is going to be covering jazz and other instrumental music from the Persian diaspora, focusing both on Iranian musicians who now mostly all these whose content I am able to play on the air do not live in Iran anymore. But many of them grew up there and have used their connection to the country to advocate for social change, and through their music and through the connections and support that their music has brought for Iranians. Mirarab moved out of Tehran in 2009, as I've said, and is now arguably one of the most prominent guitarists to come out of Iran and one of the most famous instrumentalists of the Iranian diaspora today. When discussing his music, he has talked a lot about his music and connection to both holding his own cultural roots, but also integrating into the new culture of Austria that he moved into. He said that jazz is a way to fight for one's identity, and a quote from him: "As a migrant in Europe, I bring strong influences from my cultural background. Through the philosophy of jazz, I find my own language, with the help of which I can break out of traditional conventions." You can hear through his music the way that he weaves this traditional Persian and Arabic instrumentals with some more Western aspects of jazz.

We're going to hear some more from him as some good instrumentals while we discuss a little bit more about Iranian musicians in 2026 and their connections and advocacy for social reform in Iran. We're going to listen to the rest of this instrumental, and then after this we're going to hear from Hamid Alshari and Naguib Shabanzadeh.

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2: Another great Merarab instrumental in the background right now. We just heard from Hamid al-Shiri, Ayonha by Hamid al-Shiri. Hamid al-Shiri is kind of considered one of the pioneers of Arabic jazz. He was one of the first big artists in this category and one of the first to take traditional Arabic instruments and sounds and kind of blend them with synth and pop elements. His group Sons of Africa was where he first did this, and then he continued making music in Egypt and Libya throughout the 80s and 90s. He was born in Libya and then fled during his teenage years, where he started to make music in Egypt, and then returned to Libya, where he continued to make music, but then left again when he saw Western instruments being burned in public spaces. He was a vocal critic of Gaddafi, the Libyan dictator who presided for over four decades until 2011. A lot of his music was used by the Libyan rebellious forces who opposed this authoritarian leadership. And he was a very vocal activist against this tyrannical rule happening in Libya. However, he was also heavily criticized by other Arabic people for his use of traditional Arabic sounds in pop music. A lot of classically trained musicians were not a fan of him or the genre that he helped incept because they believed it was disrespectful to the traditional utilization of the instruments. We were discussing before we heard that music, Merarab, the guitarist we're listening to,

in the background while I speak right now. Mirarab now resides in Australia, where there is resides in Austria, which is really interesting because of the anti-immigrant sentiment that has started kind of permeating throughout the country, as it has in several European nations, as this anti-migration sentiment has been growing and growing. In 2024, the far-right Freedom Party, or FBO, won the majority for the first time in the Austrian national government and ran on a platform of xenophobia and crude and inaccurate stereotypes about all migrants, but primarily focusing on Middle Eastern migrants. We'll discuss more about how this diaspora is impacted by that sentiment growing across Europe. But first, we're going to hear some more music. This is going to be Hamze Yeganeh, and then we're going to hear from Miriam Hassan.

another great instrumental from Mararab in the background right now. We just heard from Miriam Hassan, Hayu. Wanted to remind everyone as I am talking in these little breaks over these instrumentals that all of the views and opinions expressed by me are only those of myself and do not represent the views and opinions of WRUW 91.1 FM, our staff or management, or Case Western Reserve University. And I say that because I want to talk about what gave me the idea for this show and, the irritation I had when I found out the origins of the music that I was so excited about playing. I had a friend who recommended me some Iranian jazz, and he said he had found an artist that posted a lot of amazing Iranian jazz on their YouTube channel and their Spotify, and I listened to a lot of it with him, and I listened to a lot of it while I was studying and in the background while I was working, and I really enjoyed it. So when I was planning this episode, I went ahead and searched for said Iranian jazz creator account. I'm leaving the name out because they don't need any more publicity. They don't need any more listeners, because I found, upon Googling them, a lot of forums on Reddit that were talking about if this was AI.

it's really hard to see that, especially coming from someone who is in radio and who is so interested in giving small artists, you know, platforms, and get so happy when I see that success start to build for small artists who have worked so hard. Now, these Spotify playlists that, you know, used to promote and uplift artists that were trying to get their content out there are just churning this AI music into everyone's stuff. And the way people listen to music, it having it on in the background, you really can't tell a difference. At least a lot of the time. And I can admit myself, I couldn't tell the difference. But more on that in a bit. We want to hear some more from Hamid Alshiri and some from Rana Farhan, who I'll talk a little bit about after we hear some of her great songs.

0: Summer can feel like a sprint.
1: We just heard from Hamid Al-Shari. That was Uda. Up next, we're going to hear Was Not Was, Rana Farhan. And then after, I'm going to give a little more information about both of them and their connection to social justice action for Iran.

We're listening to Mirror Side by a group called Quartet Unfinished. Before that, we heard Uda from Hamid Al-Sheri and Was Not Was by Rana Farhan. Rana Farhan is a jazz vocalist and arguably the most famous Iranian jazz performer today. She has a very kind of Billie Holiday-esque style of jazz music, using that very traditional jazz and blues instrument models paired with singing in Farsi. Her music, in my opinion, is really, really gorgeous, and I really like the music it is reminiscent of and what she's clearly heavily inspired by. She left Tehran for New York in 1989, and since living in the United States has been a very vocal supporter of Iranian artists living in Iran. She has signed a number of petitions that were created by coalitions of musicians in Iran who were concerned about their right to freely express themselves through their music and their rights to be able to perform freely in the country. And she has just been very vocally critical of the silencing of artists by the Iranian government.

Musicians living in Iran have expressed their inability to freely express and perform the music that they want to, and security around freedom of expression has only increased in the past decade or so in Iran, with many music instructors being joined numbers of disappearing Iranians who are suspected to be in state prisons. We'll discuss a little bit more about some very recent stories after we hear from Mariam Hassan and Rana Farhan again. This is going to

another wonderful instrumental by Mirarab in the background right now. And we just heard from Mariam Hassam and Rana Farhan. As I was talking about before, we heard them. It is not easy to be a musician in Iran and express yourself and your music freely. A story that just started to get a lot of publicity as the US is still in a tumultuous situation with the war in Iran, and it seems like nobody really knows, at least no one on the civilian level in the US knows, when this conflict is going to fully ease up or be resolved. A story that was circulating last week, Iranian singer sentenced to 74 lashes for performing without a hijab. Getting this news article from the New York Times, an Iranian court sentenced an outspoken female singer to 74 lashes for performing at a concert without wearing a hijab, according to a person close to her family and state media news reports. This is standard since Iranian law does dictate that women have to veil in public. However, this was a video of a 2024 performance that was uncovered where the singer's hair, arms, and shoulders were not being covered. Parastu Ahmadi has been sentenced at a close trial in the Quam province, and her 8 band and crew colleagues were sentenced as well. They were also banned from performing or leaving the country for 2 years. 2 of the 9 individual sentenced were not even in the country when the verdict was announced. Most people relaying information about the situation are remaining anonymous out of concern for their safety. Mahun Amari Mogadam, out of the Norway-based Iran Human Rights, said about the situation, "Besides being an inhumane and humiliating punishment, the 74-lash sentence against Parastu Ahmadi simply for singing without compulsory hijab is a dangerous signal that the regime, emboldened by the peace deal with the U.S., may intensify its crackdown on women." We'll see how emboldened they remain now, knowing the fact that this peace deal is not fully coming to fruition and is not fully being practiced, as strikes have continued to come from both sides. Reminder, as I continue this program, that all the views and opinions expressed are only mine and are not those of WRUW, of Case Western Reserve University, or of our station staff or management. We're going to discuss a little bit more about creative freedom in Iran following another song from Hamid Al-Shari and Rana Farhan.

love takes miles, and so does literacy. Every Cleveland billboard that goes unread makes the commute that much more boring, and every book that goes unread is an adventure that goes untold. According to the Literacy Cooperative in Cleveland, 54% of adults aged 16 to 74 are not proficient in literacy. 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
2: Once a stagecoach stop on the Buffalo-Cleveland-Detroit Post Road, the 1824 home of Rufus and Jane Pratt Dunham is the oldest building still standing on its original site in the city of Cleveland. The Dunham is open for visitors on Wednesdays and Sundays, 1 to 4 p.m., and the grounds are open dawn to dusk daily. You can come down to Midtown Huff, 6709 Euclid Avenue, and enjoy the Heritage Walking Trail, Dunham Tavern House Museum, and the upcoming Visitor Center.

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That was Morning Dove from John McKeel. Before that, we heard Enter Laughing from Electrolane. And we started off the show today with Veterans Day from Cutworms. Up next is Sleight of Hand from Duff Thompson.

that was our second Cutworm song for the night. It was Like Going Down Sideways from their EP, or sorry, from their LP Hollow Ground. That second song was Whistle in the Wind, End of Everything from Twin Peaks. And before that, we heard Duff Thompson's Sleight of Hand. Up next is Saw a Light from Bonnie Doon.

That was the radio version of Runnin' from Otis off of his album Curve of the Earth. Before that, we heard Mean Maybe from Yellowbirds. That second song was Dream on Columbia Street from Cotton Jones. And we started that set off with Saw a Light from Bonnie Doon. Up next is Ease Yourself and Glide from Parsley Sound.

That was Wiggle Room from Drug Cabin. Before that, we heard Strictly Rule from Vetiver. And we started that set off with Ease Yourself and Glide from Parsley Sound. We're about to get into the last set of music on Page Paradise tonight, after which, at 8 p.m., you'll hear from David Patrick with Jazz Night in Cleveland. But until then, we have a few more songs, starting off with About Her Eyes from Jerry Jeff Walker. And I hope that y'all have a great night.

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Remember your childhood memories where you discovered the magic of nature? Like looking up at the stars or chasing fireflies. Help ensure your child gets those same experiences. Visit discovertheforest.org to find a forest or park near you. And discover other cool things to do when you go, like fishing, biking, or even camping.